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7: 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The Huskers are bringing an experienced roster into the season. The roster combines over 1,500 games played and almost 500 games started at the college level. The roster also includes 30 new players, 14 freshmen, and 16 first-year transfers. With construction in and around Memorial Stadium, there are many changes to game day procedures. All information about changes, including concessions, shuttles, and entry into the stadium, can be found on Huskers.com. Nebraska women's soccer battled with Kansas State this weekend en route to a 0-0 draw. The Huskers outshot the Wildcats 15-12, but couldn't find the back of the net. Nebraska moves to 2-1-3 on the season. The Huskers have 10 days off before conference play starts, and Indiana comes to Hibner Stadium. The Husker volleyball team opened their season this weekend at the Players Era Volleyball Showcase and won their first two matches of the season. On Saturday, the Huskers swept UNLV, winning 25-18, 25-15, and 25-16. On Sunday, Nebraska took on historic rival and number 2-ranked Texas. The Huskers swept them as well, winning 25-19, 25-19, and 25-16. 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
9: 10 on the play clock. Royola sends a man in motion right to left. That's Shakori Barty. Takes a snap. Fade route. Back run to the end zone. 50-50 ball. Was it caught? Touchdown, Huskers. Fade route. Back right of the end zone. Going up high to make the catch. Isaiah Hunter for the Husker touchdown.
10: Buchenfeld guarded by Davis. Hands it off. Price has got it. Reverses left side. Jacobson. He jab steps. He drives. He kicks. Now Hoiberg driving. Kicking right corner. Price. Put it up and down. Holy smokes. Holy smokes. Times a zillion. 27-14, Bryce Sanford is putting on a clinic.
11: 3-2 Nebraska over Texas Tech. Top of the seventh. From to the line. Her 2-2. Terry takes over the outside corner. Called strike three. Down goes Terry. Down goes Tech. And the Huskers have taken down the top-ranked team in the country for the second time in 2 weeks.
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12: What do you always give me a hard time about? My phone or computer going off in the middle of somebody talking. You just did it to me.
13: we weren't on the air yet.
12: Well, I was thinking about what I was about to say, and you totally interrupted my thought process.
13: Totally the same thing. Unbelievable.
12: Welcome back. Hour number two of Sports Nightly with Kyle Crooks. I'm Jessica Cootie. We're going to hear from Jeremiah Searles here coming up in just a few minutes. Matt Rhule had his first pre-game press conference.
13: Game week, yeah.
12: Yeah, game week press conference. So back to the typical, which they've been pretty standard, I guess, other than Coach Rhule. But on Tuesdays, we'll hear from our coordinators going to be again?
13: Yes.
12: So coordinators and players on Tuesday, and then Coach Rhule on Mondays. We'll have his TV show on Mondays as well. And then, on Thursdays, though, we'll be able to hear from him. We'll grab him one-on-one after practice. So we're looking to be able to play that for you, that exclusive conversation for you on Thursday night's show, which we will have Pat Stewart on the Nebraska Football Coaches Show.
13: Excited to talk to him just about, he's the one who put it together, so... Yeah, talk to him. We've already talked to Nauseam about the Minshew situation and all that, but now that Calandra is here, okay, as a general manager, what you saw and evaluated on tape and interviews when you had him on campus, what does it look like on the field? So getting his first-person view as to the players that he brought in the transfer portal, you know, what they're doing to continue to be proactive and future transfer portal classes, because you're always thinking years ahead when it comes to rosters. So there's a lot that a GM has to do, and we'll get into all of it.
12: So I will say this, one of the big topics that came out of today's press conference was the comparison of Anthony Calandria to Baker Mayfield. And Coach Rhule told a story about being at Carolina. And I worked with Baker for 3 years at four years, because he ended up getting the season back, but had the red shirt coming off his true freshman year at Texas Tech. And, I'll say that I kind of thought that as well, just a few of the way, I don't know yet on the field. I think we'll see it. I'll be able to say more once we see, game-like situations and how he carries himself. There's film and there's previous, yes, that you can watch back at UNLV, but I think maybe more so how he is here with Coach Holgorsen and with this group. But I think I'll tell a story about Baker Mayfield, too, just from my perspective of the way that he got here. And he played some at Texas Tech, but he wasn't really well-known. And then he was so well-liked and so popular. And, you know, I think it's well-known that that video of him dancing, I've recorded that. And nobody really knew who he was. And that video did not blow up. Like, I mean, I recorded that in December at the Russell Athletic Bowl. And his teammates were so hype and like telling him to get in there and dance. But that's how he was throughout that entire season. Going back to the spring when he was playing with the Oklahoma football team for the very first year, and nobody even knew who he was on the outside. I mean, in Oklahoma had Trevor Knight, who had just, was the guy that they used on the scout team to be Johnny Manziel. Had all these quarterbacks that they were really excited about. Nobody knew who Baker Mayfield was. They didn't really care, to be honest. And so it wasn't until, Baker came back and there was going to be a competition for the quarterback spot, and then he ended up winning it, that video blew up. But just the way that he was immediately kind of came in and had that swagger and won over the locker room. I feel that similarity with Anthony. That's where I kind of have seen some similarities from what I've seen to what maybe we've seen from Anthony, just the way that he is liked by everybody in that locker room and what Coach Rule was saying. I mean, I chatted with Riley Van Poppel the other day and he said, you know, yeah, Anthony's one of my best friends on the team. You know, so he's great friends with guys that are not even on the offense, you know, players that are coming after him on defense. So I think that's where, to me, I see the biggest similarities is how well he's resonated throughout an entire locker room.
13: Yeah, it's, you know, it's one thing to have a presence at the podium, be brash in front of a microphone, and that's one way you judge quarterbacks and whether they have a command. And that's not necessarily Anthony. He's not the brash guy at the podium. He's not going to say a whole lot. But it's what he does behind those closed doors, whether it's in meeting rooms or at closed off practices. And Coach Rule echoed that same sentiment. You know, he's a lion. He's somebody who wants to win. He's incredibly competitive. But also when he goes to the, you know, to eat with the rest of the team, that he's eating with the DBs, he's eating with the defensive linemen. So quarterbacks, you're around your guys all the time. You're in offensive meetings, you're with your position groups, you're with your offensive line, that it's, you think it's almost kind of rare that a quarterback would spend so much time with some of the other guys or have as meaningful of relationships that he does with, like you said, a Riley Van Poppel, because those are the guys that are trying to tear your head off for spring and summer, and you have those competitive battles again. So it says a lot about him.
12: All right, well, let's play a few of the clips from Coach Rule. We talked about this off the top of the show, just about the single-digit numbers and that they're going to wait to announce that on game day. So Kyle will be trying to sneakily get some insight at practice to try to build his charts. But just the voting on the leadership of that and his approach to that going into this season, he was asked about that.
14: We're not doing captains. You know, that might change, but we're going to kind of go with game captains and give guys multiple chances to lead and let the, you know, the tenor of the season, let us see who's there. You know, there's guys that have been there that have done an amazing job. The guys we brought in are so mature and so seasoned and, you know, really bought into the culture. But, like, you know, I want to see what they do when things get really hard. There's other guys who've had great moments and great leadership, but, you know, what you did last year is not good enough. You have to do it better this year. And so I think you do a disservice to players when you don't tell them the truth. A lot of our coaches, you know, they want to tell guys what they want to hear sometimes. I mean, our coaches in general, because at the end of the day, every coach got into coaching because they love being around players. But if Bryant Rule or Vivi Rule or Leona Rule is not doing the right thing, I can promise you Julie and I are pretty quick to tell them what we think. And so you have to do that with your players, and then you have to have this reciprocate that by, when you make a mistake as a coach, saying, hey guys, that's not bad, or being vulnerable and saying, hey, I'm not really sure how to handle this. And Luke Lindemeyer and I met this morning. We were talking about the Sunday schedule. You know, I mean, I want to make sure that the guys who go to church can do that and still get in and, you know, help themselves. So I think you have to be very open and honest. But I think our players have done a really good job with that.
13: Yeah, you know, it's overall, when you see how leadership emerges, you have to be. It can't necessarily, all of it can't happen right away in fall camp. There's the strain and the stress of a season that can help bring a little bit more clarity as to who those leaders are. And, you know, in terms of the single digits, it's all up to the players. They're going to be the ones that did vote on and picked who they perceive the leaders to be. But, you know, one thing Coach Rule always says, and, you know, one of the things that maybe enlightened me to leadership, is they're not always the most leaders aren't necessarily, they don't have to be the most vocal people all the time. It's, you know, the leaders most times are the quiet guys that have those conversations, pull people aside. They're not the loudest people in the room all the time. And that's how Coach Rule, I think, views leadership on this team. You don't necessarily have to be the loudest guy in the room. You just have to be the guy who's kind of war-torn, has been through it, and can just be able to sit on the side and talk to a guy.
12: You know what? I was absolutely shocked, stunned that Coach Rule got asked about the running backs today.
13: Yeah, you think so?
12: But, of course, that's been a big storyline going into this season. They've got a group of guys that they're really excited about. A lot of guys going to get an opportunity. So Coach was asked about that and how they will look to manage that group going into the season opener.
14: I mean, we're everything we do, we play to win. And so, you know, we're not going to, you know, I mean, this is, like I said, like, this is a fantastic football program we're going against. And so, You know, we have three backs that we feel like are all in that upper realm of playing, and so we'll play all of them. A lot of it has to do with this week, you know, which can be a little uncomfortable. Sometimes, you know, young players are like, if you could just get me into a rhythm. Well, Emmett went out and played the other night in the preseason game, right? It's not about getting into a rhythm. First play better be a flashy play. You know, I mean, whether flashy is getting a 2-yard run or an 8-yard run. So there's no easing into it. There's no whatever, like, so we're going to put those guys out there, but part of it's this week in practice too. So I won't say for them, like, kind of like, hey, here's our plan, because I think, you know, I want to hold that to us, but our plan is not yet even established. I mean, we have a great feel for it, but I'm going to go through this week and see who practices the best, who prepares the best, who takes the best notes, and then how Dana wants to play. You know, I mean, different, all of our backs, the great thing about our backfield is they're all good at everything, but if you have this play, I'd really love to see this kid run. If I have this play, I'd really love to see this kid run it. So We'll see how Dana, as he goes through the week, decides exactly how he's going to attack. Part of it, to Brian's question, was, you know, like, we get out there and all of a sudden it's a 3-3 blitz game. We have a great plan for that. We've won against a 3-3 for many years here against Tony. But, you know, those will be maybe a different plays. Maybe it's more this than that. If it's 4-2-5, if it's the Rutgers game and they're blitzing us. So you go into the game, you have different ideas. So I can't tell any one player right now, hey, we're going to target you on the first four plays. Just because we get out there and it's a man-free game, then it's going to be a man-free game plan. But I feel confident in the backs, but I'm anxious to see them practice this week and then play.
13: Yeah, there's a lot of unknowns when it comes to week one. You want to talk about who's starting, who's this. You don't necessarily know what the other side of the ball is going to look like with Ohio. They ran a forefront last year. They bring in Kirk Maddox, who was with the program. He spent a year in Charlotte, comes back to Ohio, runs more of, like Coach Rule said, a 3-3-5. They'll probably run very similar to what the Huskers ran last year, which is a three down with a jack that's pretty much at the line of scrimmage. So it looks like a four down sort of look. And it would be funny if they come out five wide, no running back, so no running back gets the start. How funny would that be after all this conversation of who sees the first play? Then in the first series, they come out five wide and they just sling it to start the game. All three of those guys are going to see.
12: Are you telling us something, Kyle?
13: I have no idea. I have zero idea.
12: Breaking news. Somebody's going to report on that tomorrow.
13: Somebody probably is right now. I have zero idea. All three of them are gonna get a chance. But it goes to his point. If you see two or three carries in a game, which is very possible for Mosey or Nelson or Rule, you got to do what Emmett did in the preseason. You got to make the most of those touches, because if you make the most of those limited touches, they're not going to be limited for very long.
12: All right, how about his advice for the quarterback, Anthony Calandria, in game number one, start number one for Nebraska?
14: Do you be the best version of you? Like, Anthony's earned my respect and trust. Go play. Good play, bad play, play the next play. It's like my golf game, right? Like, I played with my buddy Ron Schertz this summer, and he was like, Matt, like, whether you're putting for birdie or putting for eight, make the putt. And it's, as dumb as it sounds, way more eights than birdies, let me say that. But it's such a great message. Like, just, I can't control the last play. Stop worrying about the next play. Just make this putt. Make this play. And Anthony is, he's a lion. He's a lion. Even sometimes you're in the huddle, you're like, hey, calm down a little bit. He's a lion. He's a winner. He wants to play. He wants to win every play. And I love it. It's exactly what, if I could draw it up, what it's supposed to look like, that's what it's supposed to look like. A fiery quarterback who plays with passion on his sleeve and who backs it up. And then you walk in the cafeteria, and he could be sitting with the O-line. He could be sitting with the DBs. There is no anything other than I'm just one of the guys. And so go play. Just trust your training and play.
13: I think today publicly is the most animated we've seen Coach Rule talk about Anthony Calandria. This is the most emotion I think we've seen from his podium sessions in a while, for whatever reason that may be. But this was probably the most animated he's been talking about Calandria. Now, that's not, we're talking public settings, in private, practice, all that stuff. But it's clear, like, they have a legit confidence in what he's going to do with this offense. And they know the kind of competitor that they needed going into this season. And they feel comfortable they have that guy.
12: You can tell that Coach Rule really likes Anthony, too, just on a, you know, interacting kind of level. I mean, we were waiting to talk to Anthony the other day after practice, and just to see the way that they interact with each other. They really like each other. There's it's not just coach and player or quarterback, head coach. I mean, there's a legit relationship there that you can tell they genuinely like to be around each other.
13: Yeah, and that's the start. That's what you want to build in fall camp. There's a lot of fall camps around the country that aren't that way.
12: There's a lot of head coaches that don't really care to have those conversations with their quarterbacks.
13: No, and
12: or have that kind of relationship.
13: He understands. Coach Rhule is probably the one person that understands the pressure that Anthony Calandria is about to go through and is currently under than anybody, because he faces it himself as the head football coach in Nebraska. Those are the two most recognizable people in this state. There is a heavy burden that comes with that position at any level, at any school, but even particularly in a blue blood, and this is a fishbowl. Everything that happens in the state essentially revolves around Nebraska football. There's a lot of weight when you're the quarterback here at Nebraska, so it seems like Anthony is up for all of it.
12: All right, got to get to a break. Coming up next, going to talk some more football with our resident offensive lineman. We had the defensive lineman on in hour one, about the offensive lineman in hour number two, the big dog Jeremiah Searles, coming up next here on Sports Nightly. 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Do see some texts rolling in. We will get to those here on the other side of this break as well. Keep it here on Sports Nightly.
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12: 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Welcome back to Sports Nightly with Kyle Crooks. I'm Jessica Cootie. So did want to quickly get to a couple texts that we missed there in the first segment, but Kurt in GI, Grand Island, for their Kyle, if you didn't know.
13: Oh, I know.
12: Okay, you know the lingo.
13: Nebraska
12: okay.
13: State Fair home is in Grand Island.
12: Yes, it's going on right now.
13: I saw somebody do a food review out there.
12: I did too.
13: We saw the same one.
12: Oh, Hayden was just there. Okay, we will at the end of the show. He wants to know how the offensive line and defensive line does. Plus, he wants to see if we can come from behind. Go Big Red. Hopefully that's not an issue until a month or so from now.
13: Yeah, maybe let's say all season. Let's not play from behind. Those are questions that we have to watch games. We have to see other opponents.
12: But I think it's everybody's probably biggest question is O-line, D-line.
13: I think we put so much on the offensive line that if there's a position group that faces the most pressure to live up to the hype, offensive line 100% is in that category.
12: It's almost like we've been so high on them that if they don't play well, it's going to be a huge they better play well or it'll be a huge disappointment. They're going to get scrutinized more than probably anybody else.
13: And of note, today it was official as to what we've been seeing over the last couple of weeks of camp, but Gunnar Gatula will indeed start at right tackle. You've seen Gibson Pyle have a good camp. He's right there at the backup guard position. Tyler Canox at one of the backup guard positions. But other than that, it's exactly what you thought the offensive line would look like. Knock on wood, stay healthy, but there is a decent amount of pressure on that group. And chip on the shoulder groups, that's the running back room and the defensive line.
12: Rich, also in GI, switching gears really quickly, says that we should invite Tom Brady and his daughters to a home volleyball match.
13: We should do that?
12: Yeah, Kyle. I'll text him.
13: Actually, well, one of my
12: Is he not in your phone?
13: One of my mentors is Kevin Burkhart, and that's his broadcast partner. So I could technically get his number. I don't know if Kevin would give it to me, though.
12: Well, maybe you could ask Kevin to ask him, and then I'm sure, if anything, Danny and Lindsey Peterson, who will be on the dig tomorrow, by the way, will probably have already made it happen. But
13: yes, I think they have the inside
12: track. If Kyle is needed, Kyle will do his part.
13: That's right.
12: So, great suggestion, though. I'll ask about it tomorrow with Lindsey Peterson. All right, so we did have a chance today to chat with the big dog, Jeremiah Searles, who will be a part of our coverage once again as a part of Big Red Reaction. He's going to fill in for Jay Moore in third week.
13: Yep,
12: third game of the season. North Dakota. So, but again, going into the season opener, some of the big storylines, what he's looking for. You're going to be shocked. We talked about the offensive line, so I wanted to play you a portion of the sideline slice presented by Valentino's Pizza, the official pizza of the Huskers. Being that in these first few games, and especially the first week where you're seeing teams for the first time, you've got all these new pieces. Some teams have new coaches, new coordinators. What are you keying in on some of these teams to try to figure out what teams actually have and what they don't have?
3: It's so much about execution at this stage. You're going to have the first game mistakes, the first game rust. All those things are going to be expected because unlike the NFL, there is no preseason. You can only scrimmage so much without trying to get someone hurt. So in these first games, the first two games, it's so much about who's going to make the critical mistake at the wrong time. Who's going to fumble the football? Who's going to jump off sides? Who's going to have too many men in the huddle? Like those type of errors can really cost you a football game when you're playing kind of an even opponent. Obviously, when you're not playing, you're playing down a little bit like we are against a MAC team. I'm not trying to discredit Ohio. You can overcome some of those mistakes. But as you saw in the TCU game, as you saw in the Hawaii-Stanford game, one critical mistake at one critical time can cost you that entire game. And so much about these first kind of tune-up games that you have earlier in the year are about just getting the process of game day, the process of communication from the booth to the sideline to the huddle, right? The substitution errors, the unforced errors, all those things got to be cleaned up in this first week. And you can't then go into the next week and have repeats of those errors. So much here, what we're looking at from this first Husker program and first Husker game is what do we look like as a whole team? Not necessarily what are the X's and O's going to look like.
12: How does the energy shift in the locker room and the building when you're not having to play each other every day?
3: Oh yeah. Once you get to game week and you can kind of be like, okay, there's something to play for here. Like training camp is just, you lose track of what day it is. Like, you don't know if it's Friday, Tuesday, it's just like day 12 or day 16. You're just counting down the days. Once you get into game week, then you fall into the rhythm for really the next 13 weeks. Okay, Monday is this, Tuesday is that, Wednesday, Thursday, the ramp up then begins and the energy just continues to build. And then you have to learn how to reset that energy every single week. But this first game, there's always so much energy because everyone's excited. Everyone's undefeated. Everyone's got a chance to go get everything that they want and everything they've been planning for since season ended last week. And it's just about containing those emotions and making sure you channel them properly so that you don't come out there overly hyped and go do something completely rogue just because the adrenaline's kicked in.
12: I'll say this, Riley Van Poppel told me last week that this has been the most enjoyable fall camp that he's had, that normally at this point he's just so done with playing his teammates, but that it's been a little bit of a different feel this week. What do you make of that? And just, I know everybody says that and it's the beginning of the season and there's a long way to go, but the fact that you've made it to this point, you still kind of like the guys that you're in the locker room with.
3: I don't know if I've ever used the word enjoyable in a fall camp before.
12: And I don't know if it was enjoyable, but he just is like, it's been more fun than it normally is.
3: Well, yeah, I mean, if it's been, listen, football's supposed to be fun. Now, football's hard, but you're supposed to be having fun with it. Mm-hmm. And usually when you're having fun means the competition level's high. You're going out, you have to perform at a high level. Like, that's the fun part of it. The physical part of it sucks. There's no way around that. Like, the camp for any level, whether it's elementary school all the way up to the NFL, is so physically and mentally exhausting that when you can get to this point, if you're still having a ton of fun, then that's a great thing because you can try and carry that over. But yeah, I mean, I think that just shows the culture of this team more than anything.
12: Mm-hmm.
3: If you have a culture and an environment that is fostering fun, not a culture of fear, but you know, what's really fun is winning. And right now there's no wins or losses to, you know, put it to either side. So yeah, you should be having fun getting to play a child's game.
12: All right, I did want to, because we've been talking about this over the last couple weeks and did want to get your perspective on this, but one of the names we've heard the most throughout camp and now leading into game week is Gunnar Gotula. And, you know, we've heard his name mentioned just in the fact that he's so versatile and he's a guy that can play all over the line and then how well he's played throughout camp. What do you feel like maybe is starting to click for him? And is that a good thing that they like him in so many different spots?
3: Yeah, I mean, whenever you have a guy that's been here in the program, grown through everything, been through a couple coaching changes now, new offensive line coach, where everyone pretty much started fresh with Coach Wade. There was nothing that carried over from last year with Donnie. Everyone came in, you had transfers, you had freshmen, you had guys that had been here and kind of clean slated. And for Gunnar to battle through and say, hey, I think I'm putting myself in a position to start, or I'm going to put myself in a position to play a lot of football this year, just speaks to the character of the human being. And I love Gunnar, right? I love Gunnar. I've loved Gunnar since he stepped foot on campus. He played early. He played well, battled through the injuries, and he just keeps coming back. And the thing I keep hearing from Coach Wade when I ran into my midget flag football practice the other day and I was talking about Gunnar was just the consistency. Mm-hmm. And I've said it on this show before, the best compliment you can give an offensive lineman is that they're consistent. And so when I heard Coach Wade say he's being consistent, and then I hear Coach Rule get to the podium and say, we don't know where, but he's one of our best five. Like, that's just showing the growth that Gunnar has had from last year, this year, the work he's put in the offseason. And he's put himself in a great position to go out there and continue to find ways to get onto the football field.
12: What does that do, too, that, you know, we've seen here, we've talked about the depth, too, that one of those guys can move around like that, that you do have a guy that has an option like Gunnar, that if you need to, you can move some guys around.
3: Yeah, when you have a backup, if he's a backup, or even if he's starting at one position and a guy gets hurt and he's better than the backup at that position, you can move someone into his position to take over that role. I think it's a really good idea for you know, to have that depth, because as we've seen every single year, the chances of you going from week one to week 12 with the same starting five is very slim. It's a violent game. It's a game of attrition. And so the more depth you can build at multiple spots, and if you have, say, Gunner starting at right tackle and the left guard gets dinged and you think Gunner's a better left guard than the backup left guard and you can put a new right tackle in and it seems like that's the best five, then great, you can put the best five out there. And so if Gunner's put himself in that position to be in the starting conversation, also, hey, first man in at other positions, then, you know, from the mental side, he's done a great job being able to pick up this offense and know what each and every person's doing on each side. And also, it goes to the depth that we've built here through the portal, through guys that have been grown through and, you know, just continually to show that development is still important in the college football game in an era in which development kind of has taken a back seat.
12: Okay, another O-line storyline wanted to ask you about today in his press conference, Coach Rule talking about, you know, they have the votes for the single digits, which are kind of like their captains, I guess, and offensive linemen can't wear captains, but they allow for guys to get voted on. I think it was Ethan Piper a few years ago was voted on one the first year, but he said today that Justin Evans received the most votes of any offensive lineman ever since he's been doing this. And I know as someone that's been preaching about the leadership needing to be kind of coming from those guys up front, that's probably music to your ears.
3: No, especially from the center position. Mm-hmm. That's who you want to wear that C on their chest. He's the quarterback of the line. He's the second in command behind the quarterback on the entire offense. And so that doesn't surprise me. Like that quote that he got the most votes does not surprise me, because there's not been a guy on this roster top to bottom that's proven it more than Justin Evans. Not just from a on the field play, but from an off the field perspective, dude never gets in trouble. Dude leads his teammates. And then to go, and I think he's already a preseason second team All-American. I think he's got a chance to go play and be an all Big Ten type center. And I've said it forever. If he was 3 inches taller, they might be talking about him being the first center off the board next year for the NFL draft. And I still think he's an NFL player. And so when you put all those things together and you input him into a system that Rule has tried to foster those type of environments of leadership and culture and player leadership and peer leadership, you just point and go, Justin Evans, that guy, he embodies everything that I want out of my offensive line. He embodies everything I want as a leader on this team, and he embodies what it means to be a Husker.
12: Okay, so Coach Rule talked about the running backs and three that they feel like could be the starter. And as we joked about a month ago, it'd probably be or. And, you know, that's been the messaging all throughout camp. It's been one of the biggest questions that the media has asked throughout the availabilities, asking about that group, and they feel good about the group, but it's going to be by committee, sounds like, to start this thing off. So what will you be looking for in the running back group, and is there anything that a guy can do to separate himself completely here in game one?
3: Yeah, I mean, I think the guy that's going to separate himself is the one that has the explosives, right? The one that can turn a 4-yard gain into a 15 to 20 yard gain because he made a guy miss in a hole, or he ran over a DB, or, you know, had some really good moves. And then the one for me is, who can pass protect? Who's going to be the one that can step up there and pick up the blitzing linebacker in the A-gap, or who can scan from strong to weak and see the strong safety rotating down and go pick that up in protection? And protecting our quarterback is so important in this league. It's not just about running the football. Yes, running the football is important, but you want to show, if you want to be the RB1, you need to go, I can play every single down. I can be a first, second, and third down running back, not just a first and second down. And then we got to kind of scramble to see who's going to be in there for pass protection. We need to see who's going to hold on to the football. No football on the grass. Cannot touch the turf. Who can catch out of the backfield? Like, there's so many question marks of who can do what the best. If you can find someone that can say, hey, he can do all these things we need, hit the right run reads, take care of the football, pick up the pass protections, and then catch the ball out of the backfield. If a running back can do all four of those things even remotely better than the next guy, make him RB1 and help develop and roll with him. Now, who that's going to be? No idea. Right? I think your guess is as good as mine. I think everyone's going to get an equal shot at it here over the first few weeks as we go. But I would like to see, as we get to Michigan State, that we have a true RB1 in this offense.
12: I still maintain that we're not going to have an Emmitt Johnson where it's that kind of season. I think.
3: No, I mean, 80% of the offensive production, I don't think that's going to happen either.
12: I mean, I think it's going to be multiple backs this year. So that's kind of
3: I think it will be multiple backs, but you still want to have RB1.
12: Yeah.
3: Like, you still want to have, hey, it is 3rd and 2 with 3.5 minutes left in the football game and we need this first down, who's the first one you nod to? You want to have that guy. Hey, it is 3rd and 13.

0: throughout this week so that whatever you do is going to work.
1: Yeah, I mean, I hated week one. as a guy that prepared a ton and a guy that just loved to be able to watch tape and know what I was walking into, week one was my least favorite week of the year because it is a total crapshoot. Like, you can go back and watch film from last year. You can try and be like, where'd this D coordinator come from? Where'd this D line coach come from? Are they new? Are they fresh? Do I need to go watch tape of someone else for a scheme? But then I'm not watching personnel. And is this guy new? What did he do in the offseason? Why did he change his body? Like, there's just the question marks are all over the place. So what we always took the approach as an offense, whether it was in college or the NFL, run what you know works against anything. Hey, power is power. Inside zone and outside zone is outside zone, inside zone. There's only so many ways you can run it. There's only so many ways it can get stopped. So let's just worry about us and executing our job and going out and running plays that are not so scheme dependent or look dependent. Because there's plays you put in every single week. It's like, hey, if we get this look, we want to get to this play. Or, hey, if they give us this look, we're going to kill out of this, or we're going to check into this. Or, hey, this look only works when we know we line up in 12 personnel, 3-by-1, they're going to line up like this, and we want to get to this pass protection, or we want to get to this route concept. In the first half of this first game, so much as we know we can run XYZ play against any defensive front, and we know that we can run this concept on a pass protection and a pass scheme against any coverage. And you just want to keep it simple. Coach Garrison used to call it KISS. Keep it simple, stupid, right? Just keep it really simple. Go out there and don't worry about what they're doing. Just worry about executing your job and letting the plays come to you. And then as the game goes on, being able to get into a rhythm in the first drive, second drive, and then as you get to drives 3 and 4, you have good people up in the box that are able to look at the pictures and go, okay, this is their base, this is their sub, this is what they're checking to. And then from there, you can put a little bit more of a specific to the game plan as you go into the second quarter, into the second half. But so much about the first quarter is don't worry about what the defensive scheme is doing. We just focus on what we're doing as an offense and executing at a high level.
0: Okay, so overall, big picture, what will you be looking for in terms of Dana Holgorsen's play calling and just this offense and how it's put together here in week one?
1: I don't even really care about the play calling. I just want to see physical dominance. Like, I don't care what we call this. Listen, let's call a spade a spade. It's a MAC school. We're a Big Ten school. They're the little brother. Beat on them. Beat on them physically. And then who cares if it's not a great scheme? If the scheme isn't great against that look, who gives a crap? Hey, you two, you weigh 650 pounds. Double team the 275 defensive tackle and put him in South Stadium. Roger. Hey, receivers, that guy is playing in the MAC. Run by him and go make the contested catch. Hey, defense, go make the sack. Like, so much about these games, you can make it X's and O's, and you can make it, oh, what's the scheme? What's it going to look like? The number one thing I'm looking for over these first three games, I want to see a physically dominant football team, because you should not be measuring sticks of dominance from a physicality standpoint against the MAC. Your measuring stick is against teams in the Big Ten. So when I turn on the tape on Sunday morning and I look at this Husker football team from an offensive line, from a defensive line, from just a full look, I should be like, yeah, this is exactly what it should look like when a bigger school plays a smaller school, and we pounded smaller school like little brother, because that's the way it's supposed to be.
0: Yeah, I guess that was my question. Is a successful day for the offense for you is physical dominance?
1: Rushing the ball at will, over 150 to 200 yards rushing, no turnovers. You know, it just needs to look like a tune-up game. That's what these need to look like. These need to be looks like our starters played the first half. We got up by 25, and then we're putting in the backups to get really meaningful snaps as we go here, because we're going to need them down the road. That's what these games are meant for, and that's what we need to be at. That's where we need to be at in year four, Matt Rhule. We need to be into, this is not a, we need to go out there and kind of feel where we are. We go out there, we slap them around a little bit with the starters, and then we put the backups in to get meaningful reps. Like, that's what would make me happy when I'm talking to Big Red Reaction after the game. That's what's going to make me happy when I cut on the tape Sunday morning.
0: Again, Jeremiah Starr also has a part of this week's Sideline Slice presented by Valentino's Pizza, the official pizza of the Huskers. You can listen to that full conversation. It's out now on our podcast platforms, our YouTube channel as well. All right, got to get to a break. We're back with more Sports Nightly coming up after this.
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16: 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Welcome back to Sports Nightly with Kyle Crooks. I'm Jessica Coody. Went a little bit long there, but we didn't get we recorded that before the depth chart officially came out. But Gunnar Gatula, who Searles knows well, has been very proud of and has talked a lot about just his versatility, but he earns that job, which you mentioned a couple segments ago, that he earns that spot at right tackle.
17: Yeah, that was probably the expectation for the last couple weeks of camp. I'm looking through it right now just to see some of the numbers. Nebraska has six offensive linemen who have been regular starters in the Big Ten, the Big 12, or the SEC. You look at it, Justin Evans has 31 career starts. That's tied for the most on the roster with Calandria. Brendan Black has 30 career starts. Elijah Pritchett has 21. You have just 116 total starts in that offensive line room. So it's pretty darn good.
16: All right, got to get to a break. We are back to wrap up the show next.
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17: He's new
16: Everybody
17: now.
16: Knows him, but yet we're still introducing to him, like, welcome, Camden Cone. Like, people are always like, I know him, but he's putting the interns to work on the Big Ten Blitz, so we're excited about that. So we'll bring that preview for you here on Thursday night. And we, I posted the picks for the guys in the chat. They play along with us every single week. So if you're just listening and you want to make picks, you can put those in on YouTube as well. So.
17: 4-2, week zero for yours truly on picks.
16: What? 1-5. Let's go.
17: Not what you
16: this
17: want.
16: This makes for a great
17: All
16: start comeback
17: of a trivia
16: story.
17: Tuesday.
16: Listen, it's a long season. Long season. Long season. But.
17: It's almost over.
16: All right. Thanks, everybody.
17: It's almost over.
16: For helping out with this with CSD, Maddie Mills, Hayden, Camden Cone. Again, we're back again tomorrow for an hour from 6 to 7. And then we have the Husker Volleyball Show, Nebraska Volleyball Coaches Show. John Baylor, Danny Busboom Kelly at 7 o'clock. Have a great night. We'll talk to you tomorrow night here on the Huskers Radio Network.
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5: Fox News, I'm Jack Callahan. President Trump promising to hit Iran hard for launching missiles toward U.S. forces in Jordan. It was a response to the U.S. taking out rocket launchers, preparing to put mines in the Strait of Hormuz. Vice President Vance telling Fox News what he's learned about Iranian leadership.
7: These guys are really, really, meaning the leadership of the country, they're really crazy. And they're willing to do anything. And I think not with a whole lot of strategic wisdom behind it.
5: President Trump announcing his plans for the massive oil deal with Venezuela.
8: One of the things I want to do with all of that oil that we now have, I want to fill up the strategic reserves, and we'll get that done fairly quickly.
5: The deal gives the U.S. a 55% stake in 17 oil fields in Venezuela. 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
26: Partly cloudy skies tonight with lows around 72. Winds out of the southeast around 5 miles per hour. Daytime highs approaching 96 tomorrow, mainly sunny skies. Mainly clear skies tomorrow night, lows dip down to about 77. Temperatures well above average Wednesday and Thursday with highs from the mid-90s to the upper 90s. Slight chance for storms Thursday. I'm weatherology meteorologist Laura Lockwood on News Channel Nebraska. Right now, it's 88 degrees.
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0: 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Buffalo Bill, Thursday, September 3rd at the Morton James Public Library in Nebraska City. You'll hear about his experiences as an express messenger, buffalo hunter, scout, teamster, actor, and builder of the West through a series of true life adventures from Bill's perspective. 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That's Thursday, September 3rd, 7 o'clock at the Morton James Public Library. 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

0: the inside scoop on what's going on with the Husker football team?
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0: giving him an unsurpassed insight into the teams. He'll pass on what he's soaked up at practices,
1: what he thinks about the upcoming matchup, and take your questions.
0: It's Big Red Buzz each game week on Thursday from noon till 1 at Valentino's in Nebraska City.
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2: Partly cloudy skies tonight with lows around 72. Winds out of the southeast around 5 miles per hour. Daytime highs approaching 96 tomorrow, mainly sunny skies. Mainly clear skies tomorrow night, lows dip down to about 77. Temperatures well above average Wednesday and Thursday with highs from the mid-90s to the upper 90s. Slight chance for storms Thursday. I'm weatherology meteorologist Laura Lockwood on News Channel Nebraska. Currently 85.
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2: Fox News, I'm Tom Rigotti. Nearly 30 years after the murder of legendary rapper Tupac Shakur, his accused killer Dwayne Keefe D. Davis is found guilty.
3: The verdict reads as follows. We, the jury in the above entitled case, find the defendant Dwayne Keefe Davis as follows. Count one, murder with use of a deadly weapon. Guilty of first degree murder with use of a deadly weapon.
2: Davis is the only person ever charged in Shakur's 1996 death. The rapper was shot while on his way to perform at a club in Las Vegas. A top Army official resigns after only 18 months on the job. Fox's Kristen Goodwin reports.
4: A rep for the White House confirming Army Secretary Dan Driscoll submitted his resignation to President Trump. The rep saying in part, Secretary Driscoll has been highly effective in advancing President Trump's agenda to make America strong again at the Department of the Army.
2: There have been reports of tension between Driscoll and Secretary of War Pete Hegseth for weeks. 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
8: Partly cloudy skies tonight with lows around 72. Winds out of the southeast around 5 miles per hour. Daytime highs approaching 96 tomorrow, mainly sunny skies. Mainly clear skies tomorrow night, lows dip down to about 77. Temperatures well above average Wednesday and Thursday with highs from the mid-90s to the upper 90s. Slight chance for storms Thursday. I'm weatherology meteorologist Laura Lockwood on News Channel Nebraska. Currently 83.
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2: Partly cloudy skies tonight with lows around 72. Winds out of the southeast around 5 miles per hour. Daytime highs approaching 96 tomorrow, mainly sunny skies. Mainly clear skies tomorrow night, lows dip down to about 77. Temperatures well above average Wednesday and Thursday with highs from the mid-90s to the upper 90s. Slight chance for storms Thursday. I'm weatherology meteorologist Laura Lockwood on News Channel Nebraska. Currently 83.
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3: Fox News, I'm Ted Linder. The accused killer of rapper Tupac Shakur, Dwayne Keefe D. Davis, has been found guilty tonight. Davis, the only person ever charged in Tupac Shakur's death almost 30 years ago, back in the fall of 1996, the rapper shot while on his way to perform at a club in Las Vegas. The U.S. military targeting an island in the Strait of Hormuz. This after Iran fired strikes at U.S. ally Jordan.
4: CENTCOM spokesman Captain Tim Hawkins says Islamic Revolutionary Guard Corps forces were observed preparing to launch rockets with sea mines into the Strait of Hormuz. Last week, CENTCOM said it had completed clearing sea mines from the strait.
3: That's Fox's Jennifer Griffin. And officials with new numbers out tonight say that nearly 80 people have now been rescued in the weekend Grand Canyon flooding. Two other people have died and one person is still unaccounted for. 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
8: Partly cloudy skies tonight with lows around 72. Winds out of the southeast around 5 miles per hour. Daytime highs approaching 96 tomorrow, mainly sunny skies. Mainly clear skies tomorrow night, lows dip down to about 77. Temperatures well above average Wednesday and Thursday with highs from the mid-90s to the upper 90s. Slight chance for storms Thursday. I'm weatherology meteorologist Laura Lockwood on News Channel Nebraska. Currently 82.
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5: Partly cloudy skies tonight with lows around 72. Winds out of the southeast around 5 miles per hour. Daytime highs approaching 96 tomorrow, mainly sunny skies. Mainly clear skies tomorrow night, lows dip down to about 77. Temperatures well above average Wednesday and Thursday with highs from the mid-90s to the upper 90s. Slight chance for storms Thursday. I'm weatherology meteorologist Laura Lockwood on News Channel Nebraska. Currently 82.
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2: Fox News, I'm Sue Guzman. Army Secretary Dan Driscoll stepping down after 18 months on the job. The White House giving no reason for Driscoll's departure, but tensions with War Secretary Pete Hegseth have reportedly been widely reported. U.S. military targets an island at the start of the Strait of Hormuz after Iran fired strikes at the U.S. ally Jordan.
3: CENTCOM spokesman Captain Tim Hawkins says Islamic Revolutionary Guard Corps forces were observed preparing to launch rockets with sea mines into the Strait of Hormuz. Last week, CENTCOM said it had completed clearing sea mines from the strait.
2: Fox's Jennifer Griffin, and the Supreme Court's allowing construction of the White House ballroom to continue for now. Fox's Sharon Halpern.
4: It is a temporary win for President Trump, who says the ballroom is needed for national security.
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8: Partly cloudy skies tonight with lows around 72. Winds out of the southeast around 5 miles per hour. Daytime highs approaching 96 tomorrow, mainly sunny skies. Mainly clear skies tomorrow night, lows dip down to about 77. Temperatures well above average Wednesday and Thursday with highs from the mid-90s to the upper 90s. Slight chance for storms Thursday. I'm weatherology meteorologist Laura Lockwood on News Channel Nebraska. Currently, it's 81 degrees.
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1: Me and Earl was hauling chickens on the flatbed out of Wiggins, and we'd spent all night on the uphill side of 37 miles of hell called Wolf Creek Pass, which is up on the Great Divide. And we was sitting there sucking toothpicks and drinking knee-highs and onion soup mix, and I says, Earl, let's mail a card to Mother and then send them chickens on down the other side. Yeah, let's give them a ride.

Well, Earl put down his bottle, mashed his foot down on the throttle, and then a couple of boobs with 1,000 cubes and the 1948 Peterbilt screamed alive. We woke up the chickens. We roared up off of that shoulder, spraying pine cones, rocks, and boulders, and put 400 head of them Rhode Island Reds and a couple of burnt-out roosters on the line. Look out below.

Well, we commenced trucking, and them hens commenced a clucking. Then Earl took out a match and scratched his pants and lit up the unused half of a dollar cigar and took a puff. Says, "My, ain't this pretty up here?" I says, "Earl, this hill can spill us. You better slow down, you gon' kill us. Just make one mistake and it's the pearly gates for them 85 crates of USDA-approved cluckers. You wanna hit second?"

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And then the chromium-plated, fully illuminated, genuine accessory shift knob come right off in his hand. I says, "You want to screw that thing back on, Earl?" He was trying to thread it on there when the fire fell off of his cigar and dropped on down, sort of rolled around, and lit in the cuff of Earl's pants and burned a hole in his sock. Yeah, sort of set him right on fire. I looked on out of the window.

fried. His hand was froze to the wheel like a tongue to a sled in the middle of a blizzard. I says, Earl, I'm not the type to complain, but the time has come for me to explain that if you don't apply some brake real soon, they're going to have to pick us up with a stick and a spoon. Well, Earl reared back, cocked his leg, and stepped down as hard as he could on the brake, and the pedal went clear of the floor and stayed right there on the floor. And I says, it's sort of like stepping on a plum. Well, from there on down, it just wasn't real pretty. It was Hairpin County and Switchback City. One of them looked like a can full of worms. Another one looked like malaria germs. Right in the middle of the whole damn show was a real nice tunnel, now wouldn't you know. The sign says clearance to the 12-foot line, but the chickens was stacked to 13-9. Well, we shot that tunnel on 110 like gas through a funnel and eggs through a hen. We took that top row of chickens off liquor and scum off a Louisiana swamp. Went down and round and round and down. We run out of ground at the edge of town. Bashed into the side of the feed store. Downtown Pagosa Springs.

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1: Partly cloudy skies tonight with lows around 72. Winds out of the southeast around 5 miles per hour. Daytime highs approaching 96 tomorrow, mainly sunny skies. Mainly clear skies tomorrow night, lows dip down to about 77. Temperatures well above average Wednesday and Thursday with highs from the mid-90s to the upper 90s. Slight chance for storms Thursday. I'm weatherology meteorologist Laura Lockwood on News Channel Nebraska. Currently, it's 81 degrees.
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honey. 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
1: News, I'm Ted Lindner. The U.S. military targeting an island in the Strait of Hormuz after Iran fired strikes at U.S. ally Jordan.
2: CENTCOM spokesman Captain Tim Hawkins says Islamic Revolutionary Guard Corps forces were observed preparing to launch rockets with sea mines into the Strait of Hormuz. Last week, CENTCOM said it had completed clearing sea mines from the strait.
1: As Fox's Jennifer Griffin, officials with new numbers out say that nearly 80 people have been rescued in the weekend Grand Canyon flooding. Two other people have died. One remains unaccounted for. And a top Army official resigns after 18 months on the job. Fox's Kristen Goodwin.
3: A rep for the White House confirming Army Secretary Dan Driscoll submitted his resignation to President Trump. The rep saying in part, Secretary Driscoll has been highly effective in advancing President Trump's agenda to make America strong again at the Department of the Army.
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0: 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The five-county barbecue will be headed to the American Legion Hall in Johnson Sunday, September 13th from 5 to 7. 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
2: Partly cloudy skies overnight with a low of 72. Southerly winds around 5 miles per hour. Tuesday, highs around 96. Lows level off around 78. Tuesday night, mainly clear. Lots of sunshine and dry Wednesday and Thursday. Upper 90s Wednesday, mid-90s by Thursday. Looking at the long range, 96 Friday, 96 Saturday, and 93 on Sunday. I'm weatherology meteorologist Laura Lockwood on News Channel Nebraska. Right now, it's 78 degrees.
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0: everyone. This is your Action News reporter with all the news that is news across the nation on the scene at the supermarket. There seems to have been some disturbance here. Pardon me, sir. Did you see what happened?
1: Yeah, I did. I was standing over by the tomatoes, and here he come, running through the pole beans, through the fruits and vegetables, naked as a jaybird. And I hollered over to Ethel. I said, "Don't look, Ethel!" And it's too late. She'd already been incensed.
2: He comes.

0: This is your Action News reporter once again, and we're here at the gas station. Pardon me, sir, did you see what happened?
1: Yeah, I did. I was just in here getting my tires checked, and he just appeared out of the traffic. Come streaking around the grease right there. Didn't have nothing on but a smile. I looked in there, and Ethel was getting her clothes right. I hollered, "Don't look, Ethel!" And it's too late. She'd already been mooned. Flashed her right there in front of the shop. So.
2: He ain't rude.
1: Boogity, boogity.
2: He ain't

0: Once again, your Action News reporter in the booth at the gym covering the disturbance at the basketball playoff. Pardon me, sir. Did you see what happened?
1: Yeah, thief. Hey, Tom, I was just going down there to get Ethel a snow cone. Here it come, right out of the cheap seats. Dribbling. Right down the middle of the court. Didn't have on nothing but his PS. Made a hook shot and got out through the concession stand. I hollered up at Ethel. I said, "Don't look, Ethel!" And it's too late. She'd already got a free shot. Grandstand. Right there in front of the home team.
2: What is it calling the street?
0: Here it comes again. Who's that with it? Ethel! Is that you, Ethel?
3: He's just as proud as he can be.
0: What do you think you're doing?
3: Listen to me. He gonna give us
0: a key. You get your cones on.
2: Well, yes, they call him the street.
0: Ethel, where you go?
3: He likes to show off his disease.
0: Ethel, you shameless hussy.
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1: Partly cloudy skies overnight with a low of 72. Southerly winds around 5 miles per hour. Tuesday, highs around 96. Lows level off around 78. Tuesday night, mainly clear. Lots of sunshine and dry Wednesday and Thursday. Upper 90s Wednesday, mid 90s by Thursday. Looking at the long range, 96 Friday, 96 Saturday, and 93 on Sunday. I'm weatherology meteorologist Laura Lockwood on News Channel Nebraska. Right now, it's 78 degrees.
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2: Fox News, I'm Sue Guzman. Nearly 30 years after the murder of legendary rapper Tupac Shakur, his accused killer, Dwayne Keefe D. Davis, has been found guilty.
3: The verdict reads as follows. We, the jury in the above entitled case, find the defendant, Dwayne Keefe Davis, as follows. Count one, murder with use of a deadly weapon. Guilty of first-degree murder with use of a deadly weapon.
2: Davis, the only person ever charged in Shakur's 1996 death, the rapper shot while on his way to perform at a club in Las Vegas. A top Army official resigns after 18 months on the job. Fox's Kristen Goodwin with more.
4: A rep for the White House confirming Army Secretary Dan Driscoll submitted his resignation to President Trump. The rep saying in part, Secretary Driscoll has been highly effective in advancing President Trump's agenda to make America strong again at the Department of the Army.
2: There have been reports of tensions between Driscoll and Secretary of War Pete Hegseth for weeks. 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

0: 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A Potter Party will be headed to the Morton James Public Library Friday, September 18th. 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
12: Partly cloudy skies overnight with a low of 72. Southerly winds around 5 miles per hour. Tuesday, highs around 96. Lows level off around 78. Tuesday night, mainly clear. Lots of sunshine and dry Wednesday and Thursday. Upper 90s, Wednesday, mid-90s by Thursday. Looking at the long range, 96 Friday, 96 Saturday, and 93 on Sunday. I'm weatherology meteorologist Laura Lockwood on News Channel Nebraska. 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
1: Partly cloudy skies overnight with a low of 72. Southerly winds around 5 miles per hour. Tuesday, highs around 96. Lows level off around 78. Tuesday night, mainly clear. Lots of sunshine and dry Wednesday and Thursday. Upper 90s Wednesday, mid 90s by Thursday. Looking at the long range, 96 Friday, 96 Saturday, and 93 on Sunday. I'm weatherology meteorologist Laura Lockwood on News Channel Nebraska. Currently 77.
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0: the father, the father sold that home for a $50 bill. Hey, well, all right, sure, open the gate and let him out and walk on. Boy, here come a lot number 29 in. What are you going to give for? 25 to get 30 now, 5, a little bit of pop, another 40 now, 5, a little bit of pop, another 50 now, 5, 55.
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5: News. I'm Ted Linder. The number of dead from catastrophic flooding in Nepal and China, over 1,000 now, according to authorities, as rescue teams work to reach communities cut off by the disaster. Nepal's disaster agency saying that 987 deaths have been counted there, 3,916 people missing, including 583 foreigners. Wednesday's disaster began with a chain of events high in the Himalayas, where a glacial collapse sent large amounts of rock, ice, and meltwater into valleys below, triggering powerful floods. The U.S. military targeting an island in the Strait of Hormuz after Iran fired strikes at U.S. ally Jordan.
6: CENTCOM spokesman Captain Tim Hawkins says Islamic Revolutionary Guard Corps forces were observed preparing to launch rockets with sea mines into the Strait of Hormuz. Last week, CENTCOM said it had completed clearing sea mines from the strait.
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Here's a song I wrote on a plane between Dallas and Austin. Going to El Paso. Whoops. Now this is what gave us the idea to come down here. This is a song about a guy that probably did as much for our kind of music as anybody.

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4: News Channel Nebraska AccuWeather.
5: Partly cloudy skies overnight with a low of 72. Southerly winds around 5 miles per hour. Tuesday, highs around 96. Lows level off around 78. Tuesday night, mainly clear. Lots of sunshine and dry Wednesday and Thursday. Upper 90s Wednesday, mid 90s by Thursday. Looking at the long range, 96 Friday, 96 Saturday, and 93 on Sunday. I'm weatherology meteorologist Laura Lockwood on News Channel Nebraska. Right now, 75.
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4: Nail 75 or 85 or I-20 t'other way. Turn your spells to the right and in the night you hear some good buddy say.
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4: It's that Japanese toy, the trucker's joy that everybody calls CB. Yeah, Citizens Band keeps you up to date with the fender benders and the Tijuana taxes and all them buyers out there flip-flop. Now, ahead of your children and ahead of your wife on the list of the 10 best things in life, your CB's got a rate right around number 4. Of course, Beavers, Hot Biscuits, and Merle Haggard come 1, 2, 3, you know. Well, I was loaded down coming out of Lake City. I was checking out seat covers young and pretty. When all of a sudden there come a call over my CB ringing wall to wall. Said, go to Double Nickel, said you hit the ridge, because there's a smoky picture taker to the side of the bridge. Oh, mercy. Appreciate that, good buddy. What you handle out? Come on. Got any county mounties out there prowling? Come on. And he said,
6: 10.

0: hammer down, you got the mean machine here. 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That old diesel juice was a getting loose, and everything was fine. Then wall to wall, I got a call from a front door Big Bear trapper. Said, break 19, good buddy of mine, you got a smoky and a plain white wrapper. 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I got passed by a beaver in a Camaro when I was cruising along and going so slow. I could count every button on that frilly blouse she was a-wearing. Of course, they weren't the one. Hey there, Super Trooper. Yeah, that's a crafty Smokey over there at the CB of his own. Hey, White Knight, let's slide one off of Super Trooper. Come on.
1: In four, back door, put the pedal in the metal. What you waiting for? That old white can't stay inside. Won't leave you here and say no more. How about it?
0: Whoa, now, buddy, that's fight and talk. I'll get up there and blow your doors off. Fly hammered down like I had wings. Little gravels in my wheels going ping, ping, ping. About the time I hit 92, I saw something flashing in my rear view. Thought to myself, that can't be true. But there it was, it going blue, blue, blue.
2: Uh-oh, bubblegum machine done hit the jackpot.
0: Well, I could see that bear laughing big, hanging in tight on the back of my rig. And right there and then it come to me all the while. So in that cold, dark Georgia night, in the shadow of Smokey Bear's blue light, I decided to make me just one more CB call. Break 19 for the Super Trooper. Hey there, Smokey, old buddy. Tell me if I'm right or you my front door. You the White Knight, come on. And he said,
1: 10-4, back door. You and a heap of trouble, boy, for sure. Gonna read you your rights, treat you fair. Just pull over there with your rocking chair. Want you boys to know each other real well, cause you gonna be sharing the same jail cell. You make 12 cotton pickers I've caught tonight, running front doors that White Knight. How about it? 40 miles over speed limit. You boys gonna be here a spell.
0: That's it, cotton pickers. I've done been grounded in the tail and jail and my rig impounded. So when you're coming through the Georgia night, don't never get no front door called up. Why not? No, sir. Wind up in the pokey with Smokey. I'm gonna pull it over.
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4: Where Nebraska comes to cheer.
5: Partly cloudy skies overnight with a low of 72. Southerly winds around 5 miles per hour. Tuesday, highs around 96. Lows level off around 78. Tuesday night, mainly clear. Lots of sunshine and dry Wednesday and Thursday. Upper 90s Wednesday, mid-90s by Thursday. Looking at the long range, 96 Friday, 96 Saturday, and 93 on Sunday. I'm weatherology meteorologist Laura Lockwood on News Channel Nebraska. Right now, 75.
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When a stranger stopped beside me in an antique Cadillac.

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You turned on the radio, and them sad old songs coming out of them speakers was solid country gold. Then I noticed the stranger was ghost white there when he asked me for a light.

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He said, "You don't have to call me Mister,

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5: News. I'm Sue Guzman. The death toll from catastrophic flooding in Nepal and China passing 1,000 Tuesday as rescue teams work to reach communities cut off by the disaster. The massive flooding caused by a glacial collapse that sent large amounts of rock, ice, and meltwater into the valleys below, triggering these powerful floods downstream. Army Secretary Dan Driscoll stepping down after 18 months on the job. The White House giving no reason for Driscoll's departure, but tensions with War Secretary Pete Hegseth were widely reported. The Supreme Court's going to allow construction of the White House ballroom to continue for now.
6: It is a temporary win for President Trump, who says the ballroom is needed for national security because the project also includes military and security bunkers.
5: That is Fox's Jarrett Halpern reporting. 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

0: Shine Your Light, Nebraska City. We'll have another Chalk to Start the Talk Friday, September 18th during Suicide Prevention Week. 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
5: Partly cloudy skies overnight with a low of 72. Southerly winds around 5 miles per hour. Tuesday, highs around 96. Lows level off around 78. Tuesday night, mainly clear. Lots of sunshine and dry Wednesday and Thursday. Upper 90s Wednesday, mid 90s by Thursday. Looking at the long range, 96 Friday, 96 Saturday, and 93 on Sunday. I'm weatherology meteorologist Laura Lockwood on News Channel Nebraska. Currently, it's 74 degrees.
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6: On a warm summer's evening, on a train bound for nowhere, I met up with a gambler. 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
2: Partly cloudy skies overnight with a low of 72. Southerly winds around 5 miles per hour. Tuesday, highs around 96. Lows level off around 78. Tuesday night, mainly clear. Lots of sunshine and dry Wednesday and Thursday. Upper 90s Wednesday, mid 90s by Thursday. Looking at the long range, 96 Friday, 96 Saturday, and 93 on Sunday. I'm weatherology meteorologist Laura Lockwood on News Channel Nebraska. Currently, it's 74 degrees.
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2: Fox News, I'm Ted Linder. The accused killer of rapper Tupac Shakur, Dwayne Keefe D. Davis, has been found guilty. Davis, the only person ever charged in Shakur's death almost 30 years ago, back in the fall of 1996. The rapper shot while on his way to perform at a club in Vegas. The U.S. military targeting an island in the Strait of Hormuz after Iran fired strikes at U.S. ally Jordan.
3: CENTCOM spokesman Captain Tim Hawkins says Islamic Revolutionary Guard Corps forces were observed preparing to launch rockets with sea mines into the Strait of Hormuz. Last week, CENTCOM said it had completed clearing sea mines from the strait.
2: Fox's Jennifer Griffin, and officials now say that nearly 80 people have been rescued in the weekend Grand Canyon flooding. Two other people have died. One other person still unaccounted for. 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
5: News Channel Nebraska AccuWeather.
6: Mainly sunny skies today with daytime highs approaching 96. Winds out of the south 5 to 10 miles per hour. Mainly clear skies tonight. Lows level off around 78. Highs level off around 98. Tomorrow, mainly clear skies. Temperatures well above average Thursday and Friday with highs in the mid-90s. Looking further out, 96 Saturday, 93 Sunday, and 91 on Monday. I'm weatherology meteorologist Laura Lockwood on News Channel Nebraska. Currently, it's 77 degrees.
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6: News Channel Nebraska AccuWeather.
7: Mainly sunny skies today with daytime highs approaching 96. Winds out of the south 5 to 10 miles per hour. Mainly clear skies tonight. Lows level off around 78. Highs level off around 98. Tomorrow, mainly clear skies. Temperatures well above average Thursday and Friday with highs in the mid-90s. Looking further out, 96 Saturday, 93 Sunday, and 91 on Monday. I'm weatherology meteorologist Laura Lockwood on News Channel Nebraska. Currently, it's 77 degrees.
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devil went down to Georgia. He was looking for a soul to steal. He was in a bind because he was way behind and he was willing to make a deal. When he came across this young man sawing on a fiddle and playing it hot, and the devil jumped up on a hickory stump and said, "Boy, let me tell you what. 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

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'Cause I told you once, you son of a gun, I

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3: News. I'm Sue Gossman. A jury taking less than 3 hours before finding Dwayne Davis guilty of orchestrating the 1996 murder of rapper Tupac Shakur in Las Vegas.
4: The prosecution spent roughly 8 days trying to convince the jury to take Dwayne Keefe D. Davis for his word. The now 63-year-old self-proclaimed gang leader repeatedly admitted to his involvement in Tupac's murder over the years, not that he pulled the trigger, but that he supplied the gun and gave the orders to kill him.
3: Fox's Natalie Chuck. Davis could face life in prison when sentenced next month. The Supreme Court will allow construction of the White House ballroom to continue for now.
5: It is a temporary win for President Trump, who says the ballroom is needed for national security because the project also includes military and security bunkers.
3: Fox's Jared Halpern. 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

0: The Morton James Public Library here in Nebraska City hosts the Lego Club on the first and third Monday of each month. 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No membership or registration is required. Just show up at 923 First Corso in Nebraska City and have some fun with Legos. 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
1: Mainly sunny skies today with daytime highs approaching 96. Winds out of the south 5 to 10 miles per hour. Mainly clear skies tonight, lows level off around 78. Highs level off around 98. Tomorrow, mainly clear skies. Temperatures well above average Thursday and Friday with highs in the mid-90s. Looking further out, 96 Saturday, 93 Sunday, and 91 on Monday. I'm weatherology meteorologist Laura Lockwood on News Channel Nebraska. Right now, 75.
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0: I'm Nicole Heslip with Ag Headline News on Brownfield. National crop condition ratings were mixed over the past week. Key U.S. growing areas continue to experience a wide range of weather. And at this stage of the season, for many crops, focus has shifted from ratings to yield and yield potential. The USDA says 57% of corn is in good to excellent condition and 58% of soybeans. More news next on Brownfield.
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7: News Channel Nebraska AccuWeather.
8: Mainly sunny skies today with daytime highs approaching 96. Winds out of the south 5 to 10 miles per hour. Mainly clear skies tonight. Lows level off around 78. Highs level off around 98. Tomorrow, mainly clear skies. Temperatures well above average Thursday and Friday with highs in the mid-90s. Looking further out, 96 Saturday, 93 Sunday, and 91 on Monday. I'm weatherology meteorologist Laura Lockwood on News Channel Nebraska. Right now, 75.
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2: News. I'm Gianna Gelosi. While President Trump threatens Iran with more military strikes, Treasury Secretary Scott Bessent says he's ready to hit the regime's bank account.
3: The administration pointing to sanctions as a broader strategy to squeeze Iran economically. Iran's currency plunged to a record low in August, while annual inflation reached 66% in July.
2: That's Fox's Alex Hogan. A Vegas jury found Dwayne KPD Davis guilty of the 1996 murder of rapper Tupac Shakur.
4: After less than 3 hours of deliberations, a jury finding Dwayne Davis
5: guilty of first-degree murder with use of a deadly weapon.
4: Prosecutors say Davis, a former leader of the Compton Crips gang, orchestrated the 1996 fatal drive-by shooting of Tupac in Las Vegas after a fight involving the rapper's entourage and Davis's nephew.
2: It's Fox's Kristen Goodwin reporting. 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
18: From the News Channel Nebraska newsroom, I'm Dan Swanson. The Nebraska Department of Health and Human Services is encouraging Nebraskans to stay protected against measles. A press release says the measles, mumps, and rubella vaccine is the best way to protect people. Measles is one of the most contagious diseases. About 90% of people who are not immune but are exposed will become infected. Christian Vandergrift, a U.S. Army veteran with 9 years' experience, is a write-in candidate for Johnson County Sheriff, an advocate for professional investigative policies.
19: Some of the concerns involve investigations not being done thoroughly or one-sided investigations where someone's information is more heavily weighed or leaned on in order to make arrest decisions.
18: Vandergrift said the sheriff's policies must reject one-sided investigations.
19: Then you're not doing the proper justice. You know, you're listening to one person taking it as gospel and not giving the other person the opportunity to defend themselves.
18: Vandergrift, a field training officer for Beatrice Police, lists master's degrees in public administration and criminal justice on his campaign website. He said pursuing a doctorate degree from Minnesota-based Walden University fits with a policy of improvement.
19: I feel like if you stop learning and you stop trying to continue your pursuit of progression, then you become complacent. And once you're complacent, you're irrelevant because you're no longer up on current trends. You're no longer able to talk to people about what's taking place in your community and actually have an idea of what's going on.
18: Vandergrift said professionalism in investigations will help the sheriff's office thrive.
19: Like taking care of your people, establishing trust, and building a team as a leader, that's something that you should be willing to do on a regular basis, not just when re-election comes around.
18: North Elementary School at Fall City is among 23 locations hosting Primetime Family Reading, October 15th to November 19th. Humanities Nebraska announced the six-week program that features storytelling and discussion based on award-winning children's books. Fall City, Beatrice, Cozad, Kimball, and Walthill will be hosting the program for the first time. The family reading program involves children ages 6 to 10 with special activities for siblings aged 3 to 5. Primetime creators say family reading results in higher test grades for schools. The Auburn Chamber of Commerce is organizing candidate conversations for school board, mayor, and city council. The school board candidates are invited 6 p.m. September 29th. City council candidates are at 5:30 p.m. October 13th, followed by mayor candidates at 6:30. In sports, the Eagles of Johnson Brock showed midseason form offense in a 59-20 win over Lord Central Catholic Friday. Johnson Brock started strong, going ahead 16-6 after the opening quarter and extending that lead at halftime to 38-12. The Eagles held the Knights off the scoreboard in the third, bumping their lead to 33, and they cruised through the fourth. Johnson Brock turned in a pair of 100-yard rushers, Ben Perriott with 142 yards on 20 carries, and Oliver Everett 135 yards on 15 totes. Everett scored twice and did damage on defense with a blocked punt. At quarterback, Wyatt Fulton went 15 of 22 passing for 196 yards and a pair of scores, and he ran the ball seven times for another 80 yards. Justin Meyer, Braxton Bridger, Coy Behrens, Carter Groff, and Deacon Burnett each accounted for touchdowns in the win. Johnson Brock visits Sandy Creek this Friday, where Lord Central Catholic will be on the road at Bruning Davenport Shickley. The River Stage is at 8.2 feet. From the News Channel, Nebraska Newsroom, I'm Dan Swanson.
10: News Channel, Nebraska AccuWeather.
12: Mainly sunny skies today with daytime highs approaching 96. Winds out of the south, 5 to 10 miles per hour. Mainly clear skies tonight, lows level off around 78. Highs level off around 98. Tomorrow, mainly clear skies. Temperatures well above average Thursday and Friday with highs in the mid-90s. Looking further out, 96 Saturday, 93 Sunday, and 91 on Monday. I'm weatherology meteorologist Laura Lockwood on News Channel Nebraska. Currently 72.
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0: Soybeans were mixed Monday. Corn, cattle, and hogs finished higher. I'm John Perkins with a Brown Field Market Update. When it comes to short-stature corn, it all started with Stein. For decades, they've been focused on unique hybrids to deliver top yields. Stein invented short-stature corn, then they perfected it. Stein has yield. Soybeans were mixed, mostly firm, adjusting spreads at the end of the month, quarter, and marketing year. Soybeans are looking at a hot, dry finish to the growing season in many areas. Unknown destinations did buy more new crop U.S. beans ahead of the open. September was down one at 1275 and a quarter. November held at 1288. Soybean products also adjusted spreads, with September bean meal down $3.60 at $334.60. September bean oil 9 lower at $70.50. Corn was up. Hot, dry weather in the Corn Belt could potentially have a late impact on this year's yield. The smaller crop in Europe and the lack of Black Sea exports might keep a floor under global demand in the new marketing year. September corn was up 3 at 515, and December was 1 1/4 higher at 537 3/4. And wheat was down on profit-taking, giving back some gains after a very bullish month. Black Sea export movements at a standstill, and drought is expanding in portions of the U.S. plains. September Chicago was down 10.5 at 756.5. September Kansas City was 7.5 lower at 820 1/4. September Minneapolis was down 6 at 739 1/4. Live and feeder cattle were up on an oversold bounce out of this week's direct business. October live was 95 higher at 212.67, and December was up 85 at 214.57. September feeders were up 55 at 321.45. October was 50 higher at 317.02. And hogs were up on an oversold bounce in the higher midday move in pork. October was $1.77 higher at $83.67, and December lean was up $1.85 at $74.15. We'll have your full look at the cash livestock markets after this brief break.
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3: 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Show lists this week are lower across all major feeding areas. Bids and asking prices have yet to surface. Significant trade volume could hold out until late in the week. Box beef closed lower and sharply lower on light demand for heavy offerings. Choice down 41 cents at $375.82. Select was $2.59 lower at $358.49. Estimated cattle slaughter was 104,000 head. That's up 6,000 on the week. Cash hogs closed lower with a fairly light negotiated run. Barrows and gilts at the National Daily Direct were down 84 cents with a weighted average of 88.73. Prices at the regional direct markets were not reported due to confidentiality. Pork values closed higher Monday, up $1.61 at $97.67. Bellies, ribs, loins, and picnics were all sharply higher. Estimated hog slaughter was 476,000 head, up 7,000 on the year. I'm Megan Grebner, Brownfield Ag News.
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0: From the News Channel Nebraska Newsroom, I'm Dan Swanson. The Nebraska Department of Health and Human Services is encouraging Nebraskans to stay protected against measles. A press release says the measles, mumps, and rubella vaccine is the best way to protect people. Measles is one of the most contagious diseases. About 90% of people who are not immune but are exposed will become infected. Christian Vandergrift, a U.S. Army veteran with 9 years' experience, is a write-in candidate for Johnson County Sheriff, an advocate for professional investigative policies.
1: Some of the concerns involve investigations not being done thoroughly or one-sided investigations where someone's information is more heavily weighed or leaned on in order to make arrest decisions.
0: Vandergrift said the sheriff's policies must reject one-sided investigations.
1: Then you're not doing the proper justice. You know, you're listening to one person taking it as gospel and not giving the other person the opportunity to defend themselves.
0: Vandergrift, a field training officer for Beatrice Police, lists master's degrees in public administration and criminal justice on his campaign website. He said pursuing a doctorate degree from Minnesota-based Walden University fits with a policy of improvement.
1: I feel like if you stop learning and you stop trying to continue your pursuit of progression, then you become complacent. And once you're complacent, you're irrelevant because you're no longer up on current trends. You're no longer able to talk to people about what's taking place in your community and actually have an idea of what's going on.
0: Vandergrift said professionalism in investigations will help the sheriff's office thrive.
1: Like taking care of your people, establishing trust, and building a team. As a leader, that's something that you should be willing to do on a regular basis, not just when re-election comes around.
0: North Elementary School at Fall City is among 23 locations hosting Primetime Family Reading, October 15th to November 19th. Humanities Nebraska announced the six-week program that features storytelling and discussion based on award-winning children's books. Fall City, Beatrice, Cozad, Kimball, and Walt Hill will be hosting the program for the first time. The family reading program involves children ages 6 to 10 with special activities for siblings aged 3 to 5. Primetime creators say family reading results in higher test grades for schools. The Auburn Chamber of Commerce is organizing candidate conversations for school board, mayor, and city council. The school board candidates are invited 6 p.m. September 29th. City council candidates are at 5:30 p.m. October 13th, followed by mayor candidates at 6:30. In sports, the Eagles of Johnson Brock showed midseason form offense in a 59-20 win over Lord Central Catholic Friday. Johnson Brock started strong, going ahead 16-6 after the opening quarter and extending that lead at halftime to 38-12. The Eagles held the Knights off the scoreboard in the third, bumping their lead to 33, and they cruised through the fourth. Johnson Brock turned in a pair of 100-yard rushers, Ben Perriott with 142 yards on 20 carries, and Oliver Everett 135 yards on 15 totes. Everett scored twice and did damage on defense with a blocked punt. At quarterback, Wyatt Fulton went 15-22 passing for 196 yards and a pair of scores, and he ran the ball seven times for another 80 yards. Justin Meyer, Braxton Bridger, Coy Behrens, Carter Groff, and Deacon Burnett each accounted for touchdowns in the win. Johnson Brock visits Sandy Creek this Friday, where Lord Central Catholic will be on the road at Bruning Davenport Shickley. The river stage is at 8.2 feet. From the News Channel, Nebraska Newsroom, I'm Dan Swanson.
2: 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A check of the forecast upcoming, but right now, funeral announcements courtesy of Andrews Monument Works. 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Terry A. Emke, age 86 of Avoca, passed away Thursday, August 27th at the Waterford in Lincoln. Funeral services will be this Friday morning at 10 at the First Lutheran Church North Branch in rural Avoca. The service will be live streamed on the First Lutheran YouTube page, and burial will follow in the Avoca Cemetery. Visitation will be from 4 to 7 on Thursday, with family present at the funeral home in Syracuse. Memorials are suggested to the Avoca Fire Department of First Lutheran Church North Branch. Arrangements will be handled by the Fussman Allen Harvey Funeral Home in Syracuse for Terry A. Emke. For the full funeral list listings and a complete obituary archive, you can visit b103.fm.
3: Mainly sunny skies today with daytime highs approaching 96. Winds out of the south, 8 to 15 miles per hour. Lows dip down to about 78 tonight, clear skies. Lots of sunshine tomorrow, daytime highs approaching 98. Temperatures well above average Thursday and Friday with highs in the mid-90s. Looking at the long range, 96 Saturday, 93 Sunday, and 91 on Monday. I'm weatherology meteorologist Laura Lockwood on News Channel Nebraska. Currently 72.
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Every morning at the mine you could see him arrive. He stood 6 foot six and weighed 245, kind of broad at the shoulder and narrow at the hip. And everybody knew you'd

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He didn't say much, he kind of quiet and shy. And if you spoke at all, you just said hi to Big John. Somebody said he came from New Orleans, where he got in a fight over a Cajun queen, and a crashing blow from a huge right hand sent a Louisiana fella to the promised land, Big John.

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0: KNCY Nebraska City. 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
1: News. I'm Therese Crowley. Financial violence. Treasury Secretary Scott Bessent says we're prepared to commit it in the next phase against Iran as President Trump vows to hit them hard for a failed missile attack on U.S. troops in Jordan, with reports that Iran military leaders are starting to flee the country.
2: The administration pointing to sanctions as a broader strategy to squeeze Iran economically. Iran's currency plunged to a record low in August, while annual inflation reached 66% in July.
1: Fox's Alex Hogan. Well, in D.C., Army Secretary Dan Driscoll submitted his resignation, but the White House hasn't accepted it yet. 30 years later, a Las Vegas jury takes less than 3 hours to find Dwayne Davis guilty of orchestrating the drive-by murder of rapper Tupac Shakur. He's facing a sentence of life in prison. 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
6: From the News Channel Nebraska newsroom, I'm Dan Swanson. The Nebraska Department of Health and Human Services is encouraging Nebraskans to stay protected against measles. A press release says the measles, mumps, and rubella vaccine is the best way to protect people. Measles is one of the most contagious diseases. About 90% of people who are not immune but are exposed will become infected. Christian Vandergrift, a U.S. Army veteran with 9 years' experience, is a write-in candidate for Johnson County Sheriff and advocate for professional investigative policies.
7: Some of the concerns involve investigations not being done thoroughly or one-sided investigations where someone's information is more heavily weighed or leaned on in order to make arrest decisions.
6: Vandergrift said the sheriff's policies must reject one-sided investigations.
7: Then you're not doing the proper justice. You know, you're listening to one person, taking it as gospel, and not giving the other person the opportunity to defend themselves.
6: Vandergrift, a field training officer for Beatrice Police, lists master's degrees in public administration and criminal justice on his campaign website. He said pursuing a doctorate degree from Minnesota-based Walden University fits with a policy of improvement.
7: I feel like if you stop learning and you stop trying to continue your pursuit of progression, then you become complacent. And once you're complacent, you're irrelevant because you're no longer up on current trends. You're no longer able to talk to people about what's taking place in your community and actually have an idea of what's going on.
6: Vandergrift said professionalism in investigations will help the sheriff's office thrive.
7: Like taking care of your people, establishing trust, and building a team. As a leader, that's something that you should be willing to do on a regular basis, not just when re-election comes around.
6: North Elementary School at Falls City is among 23 locations hosting Primetime Family Reading, October 15th to November 19th. Humanities Nebraska announced the six-week program that features storytelling and discussion based on award-winning children's books. Falls City, Beatrice, Cozad, Kimball, and Walt Hill will be hosting the program for the first time. The family reading program involves children ages 6 to 10 with special activities for siblings aged 3 to 5. Primetime creators say family reading results in higher test grades for schools. The Auburn Chamber of Commerce is organizing candidate conversations for school board, mayor, and city council. The school board candidates are invited 6 p.m. September 29th. City council candidates are at 5:30 p.m. October 13th, followed by mayor candidates at 6:30. In sports, the Eagles of Johnson Brock showed midseason form offense in a 59-20 win over Lord Central Catholic Friday. Johnson Brock started strong, going ahead 16-6 after the opening quarter and extending that lead at halftime to 38-12. The Eagles held the Knights off the scoreboard in the third, bumping their lead to 33, and they cruised through the fourth. Johnson Brock turned in a pair of 100-yard rushers, Ben Perriott with 142 yards on 20 carries, and Oliver Everett 135 yards on 15 totes. Everett scored twice and did damage on defense with a blocked punt. At quarterback, Wyatt Fulton went 15-22 passing for 196 yards and a pair of scores, and he ran the ball seven times for another 80 yards. Justin Meyer, Braxton Bridger, Coy Behrens, Carter Groff, and Deacon Burnett each accounted for touchdowns in the win. Johnson Brock visits Sandy Creek this Friday, where Lord Central Catholic will be on the road at Bruning Davenport Shickley. The river stage is at 8.2 feet. From the News Channel, Nebraska Newsroom, I'm Dan Swanson.
8: News Channel, Nebraska AccuWeather.
9: Mainly sunny skies today with daytime highs approaching 96. Winds out of the south, 8 to 15 miles per hour. Lows dip down to about 78 tonight, clear skies. Lots of sunshine tomorrow, daytime highs approaching 98. Temperatures well above average Thursday and Friday with highs in the mid-90s. Looking at the long range, 96 Saturday, 93 Sunday, and 91 on Monday. I'm weatherology meteorologist Laura Lockwood on News Channel Nebraska. Right now, it's 71 degrees.
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11: Yeah, Breaker 19, this here's a rubber duck. You got a copy on me, Big Ben, come on. Yeah, 10-4, Big Ben, for sure, for sure. By golly, it's clean, clear to Flagtown, come on. Yeah, it's a big 10-4 there, Big Ben. Yeah, we definitely got the front door, good buddy. Mercy sakes alive, looks like we got us a convoy.
12: It was the dark of the moon on the 6th of June in a Kenwood.

0: a 10, four, about 5 miles or so. 10, roger, them hogs is getting intense up here.
1: By the time we got into Tulsa Town, we had 85 trucks in all. But they's a roadblock up on the Cloverleaf, and them bears is wall to wall. Yeah, them Smokies as thick as bugs on a bumper. 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I says, calling all trucks, this here's the duck. We about to go

0: negatory, Big Ben. You're still too close. 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
1: Well, we rolled up Interstate 44 like a rocket sled on rails. We tore up all of our swindle sheets and left them sitting on the scales. By the time we hit that shy town, them bears was getting smart. They'd brought up some reinforcements from the Illinois National Guard. There's armored cars and tanks and jeeps and rigs of every size. Yeah, them chicken coops was full of bears and choppers filled the skies. Well, we shot the line, we went for broke with 1,000 screaming trucks and 11 long-haired friends of Jesus in a chartreuse microbus.
0: Hey, rubber duck to Sodbuster. Come on there, yeah. 10-4, Sodbuster. Listen, you want to put that microbus in behind that suicide jockey? Yeah, he's hauling dynamite and he needs all the help he can get.
1: Well, we laid a script for the Jersey Shore and prepared to cross the line. I could see the bridge was lined with bears, but it didn't have a doggone dime. I says, Pigpen, this here's a rubber duck. We just ain't going to pay no toll. So we crashed the gate doing 98. I says, let them

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0: 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Werner Park and Papillion will be hosting the Nebraska 9/11 Memorial Stair Climb Saturday, September 12th, as we honor those who we lost on September 11th in 2001. 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

0: Incentivizing herd retention, SRE waivers, and the Farm Progress Show is underway. Hello, I'm Megan Grebner with Ag News Headlines on Brownfield. Ag Secretary Brooke Rollins tells Brownfield one of the goals of the five-point plan that the USDA announced on Monday is to help producers manage price swings by expanding the Livestock Risk Protection Program. Ag and biofuel groups say they're cautiously optimistic about the U.S. EPA's decision to grant more small refinery exemption relief than it had initially planned. The EPA says it's exempting 1.76 billion renewable identification numbers worth of renewable fuel standard compliance obligations for 29 small refineries. The next generation of Claas tractors, it's making its debut at the Farm Progress Show. Tractor product specialist Tanner Whips tells Brownfield the latest round of tractors are a game changer. I'm Megan Grebner for Brownfield.
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place. For fun and games and booze and things, I guess I must have drank a case. Well, that lady of mine, she drank warm red wine till she couldn't even find

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0: From the News Channel Nebraska Newsroom, I'm Dan Swanson. The Nebraska Department of Health and Human Services is encouraging Nebraskans to stay protected against measles. A press release says the measles, mumps, and rubella vaccine is the best way to protect people. Measles is one of the most contagious diseases. About 90% of people who are not immune but are exposed will become infected. Christian Vandergrift, a U.S. Army veteran with 9 years' experience, is a write-in candidate for Johnson County Sheriff, an advocate for professional investigative policies.
1: Some of the concerns involve investigations not being done thoroughly or one-sided investigations where someone's information is more heavily weighed or leaned on in order to make arrest decisions.
0: Vandergrift said the sheriff's policies must reject one-sided investigations.
1: Then you're not doing the proper justice. You know, you're listening to one person, taking it as gospel, and not giving the other person the opportunity to defend themselves.
0: Vandergrift, a field training officer for Beatrice Police, lists master's degrees in public administration and criminal justice on his campaign website. He said pursuing a doctorate degree from Minnesota-based Walden University fits with a policy of improvement.
1: I feel like if you stop learning and you stop trying to continue your pursuit of progression, then you become complacent. And once you're complacent, you're irrelevant because you're no longer up on current trends. You're no longer able to talk to people about what's taking place in your community and actually have an idea of what's going on.
0: Vandergrift said professionalism in investigations will help the sheriff's office thrive.
1: Like taking care of your people, establishing trust, and building a team. As a leader, that's something that you should be willing to do on a regular basis, not just when re-election comes around.
0: North Elementary School at Fall City is among 23 locations hosting Primetime Family Reading, October 15th to November 19th. Humanities Nebraska announced the six-week program that features storytelling and discussion based on award-winning children's books. Fall City, Beatrice, Cozad, Kimball, and Walt Hill will be hosting the program for the first time. The family reading program involves children ages 6 to 10 with special activities for siblings aged 3 to 5. Primetime creators say family reading results in higher test grades for schools. The Auburn Chamber of Commerce is organizing candidate conversations for school board, mayor, and city council. The school board candidates are invited 6 p.m. September 29th. City council candidates are at 5:30 p.m. October 13th, followed by mayor candidates at 6:30. In sports, the Eagles of Johnson Brock showed midseason form offense in a 59-20 win over Lord Central Catholic Friday. Johnson Brock started strong, going ahead 16-6 after the opening quarter and extending that lead at halftime to 38-12. The Eagles held the Knights off the scoreboard in the third, bumping their lead to 33, and they cruised through the fourth. Johnson Brock turned in a pair of 100-yard rushers, Ben Perriott with 142 yards on 20 carries, and Oliver Everett 135 yards on 15 totes. Everett scored twice and did damage on defense with a blocked punt. At quarterback, Wyatt Fulton went 15-22 passing for 196 yards and a pair of scores, and he ran the ball seven times for another 80 yards. Justin Meyer, Braxton Bridger, Coy Behrens, Carter Groff, and Deacon Burnett each accounted for touchdowns in the win. Johnson Brock visits Sandy Creek this Friday, where Lord Central Catholic will be on the road at Bruning Davenport Shickley. The river stage is at 8.2 feet. From the News Channel, Nebraska Newsroom, I'm Dan Swanson.
2: 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I check the forecast upcoming, but right now, funeral announcements courtesy of Andrews Monument Works. 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You can call 402-873-5864 or visit them just north of the courthouse right here in Nebraska City. Terry A. Emke, age 86 of Avoca, passed away Thursday, August 27th at the Waterford in Lincoln. Funeral services will be this Friday morning at 10 at the First Lutheran Church North Branch in rural Avoca. The service will be live streamed on the First Lutheran YouTube page, and burial will follow in the Avoca Cemetery. Visitation will be from 4 to 7 on Thursday, with family present at the funeral home in Syracuse. Memorials are suggested to the Avoca Fire Department of First Lutheran Church North Branch. Arrangements will be handled by the Fussman Allen Harvey Funeral Home in Syracuse for Terry A. Emke. For the full funeral list listings and a complete obituary archive, you can visit b103.fm.
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4: Mainly sunny skies today with daytime highs approaching 96. Winds out of the south, 8 to 15 miles per hour. Lows dip down to about 78 tonight, clear skies. Lots of sunshine tomorrow, daytime highs approaching 98. Temperatures well above average Thursday and Friday with highs in the mid-90s. Looking at the long range, 96 Saturday, 93 Sunday, and 91 on Monday. I'm weatherology meteorologist Laura Lockwood on News Channel Nebraska. Right now, it's 71 degrees.
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2: News, I'm Gianna Gelosi. President Trump reportedly considering limited strikes to stop Iran from targeting ships in the Strait of Hormuz.
3: One U.S. official told Axios the idea behind the plan is to reduce the risk of Iranian attacks on oil tankers, U.S. Navy ships, and Air Force aircraft to mow the lawn. Overnight, another tanker coming out of the strait reported being hit by three projectiles.
2: Fox's Trey Yinks. With oil shipping tied in the strait, President Trump is set to meet with oil refiners as he works to boost America's energy independence and bring down costs.
4: And the White House hasn't yet released a list of who exactly is coming, but Reuters is reporting that Exxon is not going to be one of those participants today. Meanwhile, the president says he is tapping into Venezuelan oil as the country grants 100-year concessions.
2: Fox's Aisha Hazmi. 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
8: From the News Channel Nebraska Newsroom, I'm Dan Swanson. The Nebraska Department of Health and Human Services is encouraging Nebraskans to stay protected against measles. A press release says the measles, mumps, and rubella vaccine is the best way to protect people. Measles is one of the most contagious diseases. About 90% of people who are not immune but are exposed will become infected. Christian Vandergrift, a U.S. Army veteran with 9 years' experience, is a write-in candidate for Johnson County Sheriff, an advocate for professional investigative policies.
9: Some of the concerns involve investigations not being done thoroughly or one-sided investigations where someone's information is more heavily weighed or leaned on in order to make arrest decisions.
8: Vandergrift said the sheriff's policies must reject one-sided investigations.
9: Then you're not doing the proper justice. You know, you're listening to one person, taking it as gospel, and not giving the other person the opportunity to defend themselves.
8: Vandergrift, a field training officer for Beatrice Police, lists master's degrees in public administration and criminal justice on his campaign website. He said pursuing a doctorate degree from Minnesota-based Walden University fits with a policy of improvement.
9: I feel like if you stop learning and you stop trying to continue your pursuit of progression, then you become complacent. And once you're complacent, you're irrelevant because you're no longer up on current trends. You're no longer able to talk to people about what's taking place in your community and actually have an idea of what's going on.
8: Vandergrift said professionalism in investigations will help the sheriff's office thrive.
9: Like taking care of your people, establishing trust, and building a team. As a leader, that's something that you should be willing to do on a regular basis, not just when re-election comes around.
8: North Elementary School at Fall City is among 23 locations hosting Primetime Family Reading, October 15th to November 19th. Humanities Nebraska announced the six-week program that features storytelling and discussion based on award-winning children's books. Fall City, Beatrice, Cozad, Kimball, and Walt Hill will be hosting the program for the first time. The family reading program involves children ages 6 to 10 with special activities for siblings aged 3 to 5. Primetime creators say family reading results in higher test grades for schools. The Auburn Chamber of Commerce is organizing candidate conversations for school board, mayor, and city council. The school board candidates are invited 6 p.m. September 29th. City council candidates are at 5:30 p.m. October 13th, followed by mayor candidates at 6:30. In sports, the Eagles of Johnson Brock showed midseason form offense in a 59-20 win over Lord Central Catholic Friday. Johnson Brock started strong, going ahead 16-6 after the opening quarter and extending that lead at halftime to 38-12. The Eagles held the Knights off the scoreboard in the third, bumping their lead to 33, and they cruised through the fourth. Johnson Brock turned in a pair of 100-yard rushers, Ben Perriott with 142 yards on 20 carries, and Oliver Everett 135 yards on 15 totes. Everett scored twice and did damage on defense with a blocked punt. At quarterback, Wyatt Fulton went 15-22 passing for 196 yards and a pair of scores, and he ran the ball seven times for another 80 yards. Justin Meyer, Braxton Bridger, Coy Behrens, Carter Groff, and Deacon Burnett each accounted for touchdowns in the win. Johnson Brock visits Sandy Creek this Friday, where Lord Central Catholic will be on the road at Bruning Davenport Schickley. The river stage is at 8.2 feet. From the News Channel, Nebraska Newsroom, I'm Dan Swanson.
10: News Channel, Nebraska AccuWeather.
11: Bright sunshine expected today with daytime highs approaching 96. Southerly winds 8 to 15 miles per hour. Lows dip down to about 78. Tonight, clear skies. Mainly clear tomorrow, 98. Temperatures well above average Thursday and Friday with highs in the mid-90s. Looking at the long range, 96 Saturday, 93 Sunday, and 91 on Monday. I'm weatherology meteorologist Laura Lockwood on News Channel Nebraska. Right now, it's 73 degrees.
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0: 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The Nebraska City Board of Public Works will have a meeting on Thursday, September 3rd at 1:30 at the Utilities Office located at 100 Central Avenue. Meetings of the Board of Public Works are open to the public, and agendas for those meetings are kept continuously current and available for public inspection at the Office of the Manager of the Utilities at 100 Central Avenue. 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

Back a few months ago, I was headlining a great big nightclub. And he put me up a couple of days early. I came in a couple of days early, and they put me up at what they call the Star Suite. Now, here I am, headliner in one of the biggest nightclubs in the country, and I wake up at 8 o'clock in the morning in this Star Suite, all by myself. Yeah, that's what I said, aw. But I did what I've always done, man, to cheer myself up. I picked up my guitar, I sat down, I wrote me a little song. Now, this is how it feels to be alone at the top of the hill and trying to figure out why.

0: One more time. What are we doing? We're doing the best that we can. Give yourself a hand.
1: Late season heat wave weather pattern to dominate much of the plains northeast into the heart of the Midwest corn and bean complex much of this week. Farther to the north and west, a series of waffling frontal boundaries will generate daily outbreaks of showers and thunderstorms, some heavy and severe. Good Monday morning, everyone. It's agriculture meteorologist Greg Solier back in with your ag weather today right here on Brownfield Ag News. Here we are on this last day of the month of August and meteorological summertime in anything but the resemblance of an early fall weather pattern, more or less a mid-summer look and feel to the weather maps and charts, part of that warm to hot dome of capped high pressure over the southwestern part of the country on the move along its at least northern and eastern flank over the weekend, scattered showers and thunderstorms across the Great Lakes region. Some activity on the northern and western flank of that hot ridge on a boundary developing across parts of the northern and central plains there. Eastern flank of the monsoon shower and thunderstorm business into parts of Colorado and sections of the Four Corners. Some severe weather noted across the Dakota Territory. Note the expanding areas, heat-related advisories, watches, and warnings. They'll be into play across much of the Mississippi Valley down at the Ozarks and spreading with time across a good chunk of the central through southeastern corn and bean complex. A little more heat involved in this particular go-around, a little less atmospheric moisture coming off corn sweat with even some dry down getting underway. Still, those dew points will be up and elevated into the uncomfortable range, and daytime readings might actually be a little bit higher compared to what they were weeks ago. In any event, low to mid-90s, pretty common across the southern Great Lakes region through at least the middle part of the week. Triple-digit readings, none too far away from that Boone, Iowa location. Get into some cloudiness, some rain-cooled air. Temperatures could be down, but boy, the humidity values would be up if we stay away from any organization to the rainfall. The capped atmosphere could send readings well into the middle 90s, at least, out there at the Farm Progress Show site for Tuesday, Wednesday, and Thursday. Boy, it'll be a tough and challenging one out and about, and to keep an eye on livestock as well. You do the same over a wide area of the heartland. Speaking of the shower thunderstorm activity, it'll tend to ebb and flow with a series of waffling frontal boundaries, a little bit of a move to the north, a little bit of a move down to the south, and west to east, that jet stream pattern. And so the daily outbreaks of showers and thunderstorms continue on in several areas. Monsoon set up over the southwest, better than it has been in weeks gone by. Along those boundaries, either side of them, and in this deep tropical air with daytime heating, scattered showers and thunderstorms over the next couple of 2 or 3 days, at least, for openers. Again, out of Iowa through the southern Great Lakes region. Best coverages will be shifting first into the northern Great Lakes region, then begin to build on southward over the late portion of the week. So no shortage of rainfall and severe weather as well. Keeping an eye on the Gulf Coast, yeah, the showers and thunderstorms picking up and a little more action, too, in the Gulf of Mexico in the days to come. I'm Greg Soltier with your Ag Weather Today.
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0: Incentivizing herd retention, SRE waivers, and the Farm Progress Show is underway. Good morning, I'm Megan Grebner with Agribusiness News on Brownfield. This program is brought to you by Pioneer. 100 years ago, the founders of Pioneer revolutionized farming with the commercialization of hybrid seed corn. See how it all started at pioneer.com/100. Ag Secretary Brooke Rollins says the USDA is taking steps to help improve producer confidence in the cattle industry. Brownfield's Kellen Habakin has the story.
1: The secretary tells Brownfield one of the goals of the five-point plan is to help producers manage price swings by expanding the livestock risk protection program.
2: If someone keeps their heifer today, and then in 2 years, if they had sold it today, they would have made more money. We're now managing for that risk versus an entirely new government program that has more government payments. That's what ultimately tends to disrupt the market, and we believe we're going to get there without that.
1: Nebraska Cattlemen's President Craig Uden says it could encourage more producers to retain heifers.
3: You'll have a certain amount of producers out there that are getting the market signal today to expand. This just gives them a little confidence to step out there.
1: Rollins says the plan also includes funding that could help processors purchase facilities that have recently been shuttered. I'm Kellen Havikin for Brownfield.
0: Thanks, Kellen. Ag and biofuel groups say they're cautiously optimistic about the U.S. EPA's decision to grant more small refinery exemption relief than it had initially planned. Dave Walton, vice president of the American Soybean Association and an Iowa farmer, says the situation has turned out better than expected.
4: Anything above that baseline of 990 million RINs, they're going to reallocate 100% of those RINs back into the marketplace during the compliance years of 2026 and 2027.
0: In other news, the next generation of Kloss tractors is making its debut at this year's Farm Progress Show. Brownfield's Brent Barnett is there.
5: We have the Arion 6 range, we have the Axion 8 range, and we have the Axion 9 range.
6: Kloss tractor product specialist Tanner Whips tells Brownfield the latest lineup is a game changer.
5: This is the first time that we have ever had the Axion 8 range that goes over 300 horsepower, so we are actually now boosting up to 313 horsepower with the new dynamic power system that we're offering.
6: Whips says the company benchmarked and evaluated the tractors in markets around the world.
5: I think this is one of the most developed products that we've ever brought. We did a lot of interviews and talking with customers here in North America. They wanted more horsepower. They wanted higher hydraulic capacity, so we hit on those things for the North American producers.
6: Whip says the product launch at Farm Progress Show will be followed by order availability in September. From Boone, Iowa, I'm Brent Barnett, Brownfield.
0: Thanks, Brent. I'm Megan Grebner for Brownfield.
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10: Bright sunshine expected today with daytime highs approaching 96. Southerly winds 8 to 15 miles per hour. Lows dip down to about 78 tonight. Clear skies. Mainly clear tomorrow, 98. Temperatures well above average Thursday and Friday with highs in the mid-90s. Looking at the long range, 96 Saturday, 93 Sunday, and 91 on Monday. I'm weatherology meteorologist Laura Lockwood on News Channel Nebraska. Currently 77.
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5: News. I'm Therese Crowley. Nearly 1 year since the assassination of Charlie Kirk at Utah Valley University, 200 witnesses of 9,000 on hand have filed for victims' benefits like counseling, with a court hearing today on whether the crowd was really in danger, prompting Tyler Robinson's aggravated murder charge.
6: Both the defense and prosecution have submitted lengthy written arguments for and against a murder trial, and today they're expected to have 2 hours to argue in court as well. Tyler Robinson is charged with aggravated murder, which carries the death penalty.
5: Fox's Matt Finn, the Lindsey Clancy murder jury back giving no clues on their fourth day of deliberations. President Trump meets oil executives at the White House with oil prices back up to $88 a barrel after the president vowed to smack Iran again for its failed missile attack on U.S. forces in Jordan. 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
12: From the News Channel Nebraska newsroom, I'm Dan Swanson. The Nebraska Department of Health and Human Services is encouraging Nebraskans to stay protected against measles. A press release says the measles, mumps, and rubella vaccine is the best way to protect people. Measles is one of the most contagious diseases. About 90% of people who are not immune but are exposed will become infected. Christian Vandergrift, a U.S. Army veteran with 9 years experience, is a write-in candidate for Johnson County Sheriff, an advocate for professional investigative policies.
13: Some of the concerns involve investigations not being done thoroughly or one-sided investigations where someone's information is more heavily weighed or leaned on in order to make arrest decisions.
12: Vandergrift said the sheriff's policies must reject one-sided investigations.
13: Then you're not doing the proper justice. You know, you're listening to one person taking it as gospel and not giving the other person the opportunity to defend themselves.
12: Vandergrift, a field training officer for Beatrice Police, lists master's degrees in public administration and criminal justice on his campaign website. He said pursuing a doctorate degree from Minnesota-based Walden University fits with a policy of improvement.
13: I feel like if you stop learning and you stop trying to continue your pursuit of progression, then you become complacent. And once you're complacent, you're irrelevant because you're no longer up on current trends. You're no longer able to talk to people about what's taking place in your community and actually have an idea of what's going on.
12: Vandergrift said professionalism in investigations will help the sheriff's office thrive.
13: Like taking care of your people, establishing trust, and building a team as a leader, that's something that you should be willing to do on a regular basis, not just when re-election comes around.
12: North Elementary School at Fall City is among 23 locations hosting Primetime Family Reading, October 15th to November 19th. Humanities Nebraska announced the six-week program that features storytelling and discussion based on award-winning children's books. Fall City, Beatrice, Cozad, Kimball, and Walt Hill will be hosting the program for the first time. The family reading program involves children ages 6 to 10 with special activities for siblings aged 3 to 5. Primetime creators say family reading results in higher test grades for schools. The Auburn Chamber of Commerce is organizing candidate conversations for school board, mayor, and city council. The school board candidates are invited 6 p.m. September 29th. City council candidates are at 5:30 p.m. October 13th, followed by mayor candidates at 6:30. In sports, the Eagles of Johnson Brock showed midseason form offense in a 59-20 win over Lord Central Catholic Friday. Johnson Brock started strong, going ahead 16-6 after the opening quarter and extending that lead at halftime to 38-12. The Eagles held the Knights off the scoreboard in the third, bumping their lead to 33, and they cruised through the fourth. Johnson Brock turned in a pair of 100-yard rushers, Ben Perriott with 142 yards on 20 carries, and Oliver Everett 135 yards on 15 totes. Everett scored twice and did damage on defense with a blocked punt. At quarterback, Wyatt Fulton went 15-22 passing for 196 yards and a pair of scores, and he ran the ball seven times for another 80 yards. Justin Meyer, Braxton Bridger, Coy Behrens, Carter Groff, and Deacon Burnett each accounted for touchdowns in the win. Johnson Brock visits Sandy Creek this Friday, where Lord Central Catholic will be on the road at Bruning Davenport Shickley. The River Stage is at 8.2 feet. From the News Channel, Nebraska Newsroom, I'm Dan Swanson.
3: News Channel, Nebraska AccuWeather.
4: Bright sunshine expected today with daytime highs approaching 96. Southerly winds 8 to 15 miles per hour. Lows dip down to about 78. Tonight, clear skies. Mainly clear tomorrow, 98. Temperatures well above average Thursday and Friday with highs in the mid-90s. Looking at the long range, 96 Saturday, 93 Sunday, and 91 on Monday. I'm weatherology meteorologist Laura Lockwood on News Channel Nebraska. Currently 79.
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1: Crop conditions described as within expectations. 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Good morning. I'm Susan Littlefield as we broadcast from day number one of the Farm Progress Show. Corn remaining unchanged this week, 57% good to excellent. Soybeans falling 2 points to 58% as corn maturity progresses, average of 13%, though denting is ahead of schedule at 62%. Soybean maturity is slightly ahead of normal pace with dropping leaves progressing to 13% complete. Yesterday, the EPA announced a decision on 34 small refinery exemptions, agreeing to 18 full exemptions and 11 50% exemptions, while denying three and ruling two ineligible. That's totaling 1.76 billion RINs. And finally, Vice President Vance commented on trade relations with China yesterday, saying the U.S. wants a positive relationship with China, but understands they are the competitor. We'll come back to look at those opening numbers in a moment on the American Ag Network.
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1: December corn opening a quarter to the plus at 538, March at 552 and a half, up a quarter. November soybeans, $13 and a half, up 12 and a half. And January 13, 15, three quarters, up 12 and a half. As for the soybean meal, October, 339.30, 70 higher. December's up 70 at 346. Oil, October, 72.20, up 137. And December, 72.46, up 134. Chicago wheat for December, 776 and a quarter, up 2 1/4. March, 790 and a half, up 2 1/4. Kansas City, December, 837 and 3/4, down 1/4. And March, 850 and 3/4, down 1/2. Minneapolis, December, is 763 and 1/4, up 1/4. October live cattle, 211.60, down 107. December, down 32, 214.32. As we look at September, feeders, 320.50, down 95. October, 315.82, down 120. October lean hogs, 83.57, down a dime. 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
0: 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Well, the Morton James Public Library Board meetings are held on the second Wednesday of the month at 4 o'clock at the library here in Nebraska City. Those meetings are open to the public, and agendas for such meetings are kept continuously current and available for public inspection at the library. Your next meeting will be at 4 o'clock on Wednesday, September 9th. 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

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I'm Pete.

0: To hear more, visit dan.democrat. 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

0: 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I'm John Perkins with a Brownfield Market Update. 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General call for cash hog business is steady to a dollar higher, as many buyers are more than likely in need of some near-term supplies. Pork on Monday was up $1.61 at $97.67. Yesterday's hog slaughter was estimated at 476,000 head. That's up 7,000 on the week, with no comparison to Labor Day a year ago. Box beef was lower, with choice down 41 cents at 375.82, and select beef down 2.59 at 358.49. In Chicago, November beans are up 24.5, December corn 6 higher, and December wheat's up 13.5. And it is risk back on across the grains and oil seeds again this morning. For corn and soybeans, they are taking a look at late finishing weather, with more hot, dry conditions expected for most of this week into early next week in parts of the region. That is not exactly favorable for finishing on either crop, but could help some early harvest activity, especially for corn. As for wheat, there is no end in sight to the Black Sea export slowdown. That is the primary source of support yet again, along with the rising drought levels in the plains. Live and feeder cattle are down on profit taking in yesterday's lower move in beef. October live's down 115 at 211.52, and December's 112 lower at 213.45. October feeders are down 367 at 313.35. November's down 350 at 306.92. And hogs are pretty narrowly mixed, adjusting spreads with questions about demand. October's steady at 83.67. December's down a dime at 74.05. 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John Perkins, Brownfield.
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8: News Channel Nebraska AccuWeather.
9: Bright sunshine expected today with daytime highs approaching 96. Southerly winds 8 to 15 miles per hour. Lows dip down to about 78 tonight. Clear skies. Mainly clear tomorrow, 98. Temperatures well above average Thursday and Friday with highs in the mid-90s. Looking at the long range, 96 Saturday, 93 Sunday, and 91 on Monday. I'm weatherology meteorologist Laura Lockwood on News Channel Nebraska. Right now, 82.
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5: News. I'm Lillian Wu. It's day four of verdict watch in the Lindsey Clancy murder trial, with jurors telling the judge they're not able to reach a unanimous verdict.
6: I'm going to ask you to go back out. Like I said, keep in mind the instructions I gave you, reviewing the evidence, and I'd ask you to resume your deliberations at this time.
5: Jurors are deciding if she should be held criminally responsible for killing her three children. It's been nearly a year since a gunman shot and killed Charlie Kirk in Utah, and today a judge is expected to decide whether there's enough evidence to take the suspect, Tyler Robinson, to trial.
7: Now, both the defense and prosecution have submitted lengthy written arguments for and against a murder trial, and today they're expected to have 2 hours to argue in court as well.
5: That's Fox's Matt Finn. 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
12: From the News Channel Nebraska newsroom, I'm Dan Swanson. The Fremont County Sheriff's Office reports an arrest after a Fremont Mills school board member was threatened with violence if a school vote did not go a certain way. A sheriff's office press release says Eric Ballinger, 52, of Russell, Iowa, was arrested in Wayne County. An examination of his cell phone showed block private calls were placed to two school board members August 19th. The second call was not answered. Deputies also determined that Ballinger had viewed a social media post concerning the upcoming school board vote earlier that morning. Giving Week is underway at Prue State College through September 7th. Donors support scholarships, student organizations, and the Blue and White Fund. A generous alumnus is providing a $50,000 match. Prue State College has scheduled its Hall of Fame banquet Friday, September 18th. Inductees will be announced at the September 19th football game at 1 p.m. 2026 selections include former three-sport athlete Bev Harris and football standouts Alex Malcolm, Cornelius Riley, and Jim Rosenquist, along with former football player and coach Dale Stoltenberg. The 2000-2001 women's basketball team will also join the Hall of Fame. American Legion, Post 8, and Veterans of Foreign Wars have scheduled a remembrance ceremony on Friday, September 11th at the Courthouse Lawn in Nebraska City. The 5 p.m. ceremony will mark the 25th anniversary of the attack on the World Trade Center, Pentagon, and Flight 93. In volleyball Monday, Fall City defeated Tokyo, Missouri in 3 sets. Louisville defeated Omaha Brownhill Talbot in 4. The river stage is at 8.1 feet. From the News Channel Nebraska Newsroom, I'm Dan Swanson.
13: News Channel Nebraska AccuWeather.
14: Bright sunshine expected today with daytime highs approaching 96. Southerly winds 8 to 15 miles per hour. Lows dip down to about 78. Tonight, clear skies. Mainly clear tomorrow, 98. Temperatures well above average Thursday and Friday with highs in the mid-90s. Looking at the long range, 96 Saturday, 93 Sunday, and 91 on Monday. I'm weatherology meteorologist Laura Lockwood on News Channel Nebraska. Currently, it's 84 degrees.
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0: 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Buffalo Bill, Thursday, September 3rd at the Morton James Public Library in Nebraska City. You'll hear about his experiences as an express messenger, buffalo hunter, scout, teamster, actor, and builder of the West through a series of true life adventures from Bill's perspective. Humanities Nebraska provides major funding for this program. That's Thursday, September 3rd, 7 o'clock at the Morton James Public Library. 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

0: Soybeans and corn are higher. Cattle and hogs are lower. I'm John Perkins with a Brownfield Market Update. Farming's in your DNA and Stein's as well. Stein offers seed genetics developed by farmers for farmers. Stein has yield, live life your way with Stein. Soybeans and corn are up with concerns about finishing weather. November beans are 23 and three quarters higher at 13.11 and three quarters. January is 23 and three quarters higher at 13.27. December corn's up 7 1/4 at 5.45. March is 7 higher at 5.59 1/4. Live and feeder cattle are taking profits at a direct business. October live's down 30 at 212.37. December's 22 lower at 214.35. October feeders are down $1.22 at 3.15.80. And hogs have turned fully lower, continuing to look technically weak. October's down 32 at 83.35. And December's 47 lower at 73.67. John Perkins, Brownfield.
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3: Bright sunshine expected today with daytime highs approaching 96. Southerly winds 8 to 15 miles per hour. Lows dip down to about 78 tonight. Clear skies. Mainly clear tomorrow, 98. Temperatures well above average Thursday and Friday, with highs in the mid-90s. Looking at the long range, 96 Saturday, 93 Sunday, and 91 on Monday. I'm weatherology meteorologist Laura Lockwood on News Channel Nebraska. Currently, it's 84 degrees.
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2: News. I'm Therese Crowley. Note to the judge from the Lindsay Clancy jury. We're unable to come to a unanimous decision from five possible verdicts for the murder of her three kids. Plymouth Judge William Sullivan tells the jury, I know it's hard, 80 witnesses.
3: I'm going to ask you to go back out. Like I said, keep in mind the instructions I gave you, reviewing the evidence, and I'd ask you to resume your deliberations at this time.
2: Day four. Treasury Secretary Scott Bessent on his plans to put the economic screws to Iran.
4: We are going to economically asphyxiate this regime. And as President Trump said, the reason the MOU did not work, they were not ready for a deal. Mm-hmm. My job is to make sure that they want to have a deal.
2: At the G20 summit in North Carolina, President Trump meets oil executives about bringing prices down. 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
10: Bright sunshine expected today with daytime highs approaching 96. Southerly winds 8 to 15 miles per hour. Lows dip down to about 78. Tonight, clear skies. Mainly clear tomorrow, 98. Temperatures well above average Thursday and Friday with highs in the mid-90s. Looking at the long range, 96 Saturday, 93 Sunday, and 91 on Monday. I'm weatherology meteorologist Laura Lockwood on News Channel Nebraska. Right now, it's 86 degrees.
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0: We've got a front that has stalled out from Nebraska to Michigan and then into the mid-Atlantic for today with areas of showers and thunderstorms that could develop. You're listening to the American Ag Network. Good morning. I'm Susan Littlefield as we take a look at this ag weather. Kicking it off in the northern plains where the pattern should be somewhat busy for the next week or so with daily showers and thunderstorms. It actually may even be a better chance of rain, but not necessarily heavy amounts that would help to reduce drought, at least not in all areas. Time is running out for the rainfall to have a positive impact on corn and beans. In the central southern plains, it'll remain hot across the most of the region throughout this week, just in time as farm progress is officially underway. A front will kind of waffle around and just north of Nebraska that may actually concentrate the features of this week, producing some areas of showers and thunderstorms. Areas near the Rockies could also see potential for showers, and some small tropical storms will bring a concentrational burst of rain to the east. Texas through Thursday will see much of the southern plains remain dry. The Midwest has a front that will remain across the northern end of the region, and that should be active for most of the week. It actually should drop south through the region this weekend with some showers across the east. The south of this front, temperatures will be quite warm and stressing the remaining immature crops. As Brazil has a front that moved into southern Brazil and into the southern part of the country over the weekend, but it didn't bring many showers. Numbers after this on the American Ag Network.
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0: December corn 544 and a half, 6¾ higher. March 558 and 3/4, up 6½. November soybeans 26¾ higher. 13¼¾ is January's up 26, 13¼¼. October live cattle 212.25 down 42. December 214.22 down 35. September feeders drop 105 at 320.40. And October 315.95 down 107. 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

0: Soybeans and corn are up, cattle are down, hogs are mostly lower. I'm John Perkins with a Brownfield Market Update. Yeah, but you're made for farming, and so is Stein. It's Stein Seed Company. They have decades of research dedicated to developing seed that allows you to farm the way you want to farm. Soybeans and corn are supported by concerns about finishing weather. November beans are up 30 at 13.18. January's 29 and a half higher at 13.32 and three quarters. December corn's up 7 3/4 at 5.45 and a half. March is 7 1/2 higher at 5.59 and three quarters. Live and feeder cattle are lower, waiting for direct business to get established. October live's down 92 at 211.75. December's 105 lower at 213.52. October feeders are down 227 at 314.75. And hogs are mostly lower with concerns about demand. October's down 5 at 83.62. December's 2 lower at 74.12. Brown.
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5: News Channel Nebraska AccuWeather.
6: A heat advisory begins at 1 p.m. tomorrow afternoon and remains in effect until 7 p.m. Thursday night. Bright sunshine expected today with daytime highs approaching 96. Winds out of the south, 8 to 15 miles per hour. Clear skies tonight, lows dip down to about 78. Mainly clear tomorrow, highs around 98. Temperatures well above average Thursday and Friday with highs in the mid-90s. I'm weatherology meteorologist Laura Lockwood on News Channel Nebraska. Currently, it's 88 degrees.
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3: News. I'm Gianna Gelosi. After 4 days of deliberating and 21 days of testimony, movement for the jury in the Lindsey Clancy murder trial, Fox's Nate Foy.
4: The jury sent its second note to the judge, instructing the judge that they couldn't reach a unanimous verdict, and then the judge directly addressed the jury. Listen here.
5: I'm going to ask you to go back out, keeping in mind all of the instructions that I gave you, to go out and to continue your deliberations at this time.
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6: Next week marks 1 year that Charlie Kurtz's assassination was captured on video here in Utah. His alleged killer, Tyler Robinson, has yet to even enter a plea, but that could change today. Judge Tony Graff is expected to make a ruling on whether there's enough probable cause to send this case to trial.
3: Fox's Matt Finn in Provo, Utah. 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
12: From the News Channel Nebraska Newsroom, I'm Dan Swanson. The Nebraska Department of Health and Human Services is encouraging Nebraskans to stay protected against measles. A press release says the measles, mumps, and rubella vaccine is the best way to protect people. Measles is one of the most contagious diseases. About 90% of people who are not immune but are exposed will become infected. Christian Vandergrift, a U.S. Army veteran with 9 years' experience, is a write-in candidate for Johnson County Sheriff, an advocate for professional investigative policies.
13: Some of the concerns involve investigations not being done thoroughly or one-sided investigations where someone's information is more heavily weighed or leaned on in order to make arrest decisions.
12: Vandergrift said the sheriff's policies must reject one-sided investigations.
13: Then you're not doing the proper justice. You know, you're listening to one person, taking it as gospel, and not giving the other person the opportunity to defend themselves.
12: Vandergrift, a field training officer for Beatrice Police, lists master's degrees in public administration and criminal justice on his campaign website. He said pursuing a doctorate degree from Minnesota-based Walden University fits with a policy of improvement.
13: I feel like if you stop learning and you stop trying to continue your pursuit of progression, then you become complacent. And once you're complacent, you're irrelevant because you're no longer up on current trends. You're no longer able to talk to people about what's taking place in your community and actually have an idea of what's going on.
12: Vandergrift said professionalism in investigations will help the sheriff's office thrive.
13: Like taking care of your people, establishing trust, and building a team. As a leader, that's something that you should be willing to do on a regular basis, not just when re-election comes around.
12: North Elementary School at Fall City is among 23 locations hosting Primetime Family Reading, October 15th to November 19th. Humanities Nebraska announced the six-week program that features storytelling and discussion based on award-winning children's books. Fall City, Beatrice, Cozad, Kimball, and Walt Hill will be hosting the program for the first time. The family reading program involves children ages 6 to 10 with special activities for siblings aged 3 to 5. Primetime creators say family reading results in higher test grades for schools. The Auburn Chamber of Commerce is organizing candidate conversations for school board, mayor, and city council. The school board candidates are invited 6 p.m. September 29th. City council candidates are at 5:30 p.m. October 13th, followed by mayor candidates at 6:30. In sports, the Eagles of Johnson Brock showed midseason form offense in a 59-20 win over Lord Central Catholic Friday. Johnson Brock started strong, going ahead 16-6 after the opening quarter and extending that lead at halftime to 38-12. The Eagles held the Knights off the scoreboard in the third, bumping their lead to 33, and they cruised through the fourth. Johnson Brock turned in a pair of 100-yard rushers, Ben Perriott with 142 yards on 20 carries, and Oliver Everett 135 yards on 15 totes. Everett scored twice and did damage on defense with a blocked punt. At quarterback, Wyatt Fulton went 15-22 passing for 196 yards and a pair of scores, and he ran the ball seven times for another 80 yards. Justin Meyer, Braxton Bridger, Coy Behrens, Carter Groff, and Deacon Burnett each accounted for touchdowns in the win. Johnson Brock visits Sandy Creek this Friday, where Lord Central Catholic will be on the road at Bruning Davenport Shickley. The river stage is at 8.2 feet. From the News Channel, Nebraska Newsroom, I'm Dan Swanson.
1: 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Terry A. Emke, age 86, of Avoca, passed away Thursday, August 27th at the Waterford in Lincoln. Funeral services will be this Friday morning at 10 at the First Lutheran Church North Branch in rural Avoca. The service will be live streamed on the First Lutheran YouTube page, and burial will follow in the Avoca Cemetery. Visitation will be from 4 to 7 on Thursday with family present at the funeral home in Syracuse. Memorials are suggested to the Avoca Fire Department of First Lutheran Church North Branch. Arrangements will be handled by the Fussman Allen Harvey Funeral Home in Syracuse for Terry A. Emke. For the full funeral list listings and a complete obituary archive, you can visit b103.fm.
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15: A heat advisory begins at 1 p.m. tomorrow afternoon and remains in effect until 7 p.m. Thursday night. Ample sunshine expected this afternoon, with daytime highs approaching 96. Winds out of the south, 8 to 15 miles per hour. Clear skies tonight, lows of a low around 78. Mainly clear skies tomorrow. High temperatures reach up to 98. I'm weatherology meteorologist Laura Lockwood on News Channel Nebraska. Currently 90.
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0: Cattle futures are lower. Hogs, corn, and soybeans are higher. I'm John Perkins with a Brownfield Market Update. When it comes to short stature corn, it all started with Stein. For decades, they've been focused on unique hybrids that deliver top yields. Stein invented short stature corn, then they perfected it. Soybeans are higher today. The USDA's national crop rating is at a multi-year low with hot, dry weather in the near-term forecast for finishing. China did buy another 136,000 tons of U.S. soybeans out of the open. It is for delivery this current marketing year. The 26-27 marketing year kicked off today for beans, corn, and for sorghum. November beans are 30 and a quarter higher at 13.18 and a half. January's up 29 and three quarters at 13.33. October bean meal's up $6.30 at 344.90. October bean oil's 127 higher at 72.10. Corn's higher. The good to excellent rating is the lowest in years nationally with some potential late weather impact to yield. Demand solid and any crop loss would have a big impact on supply. December's up 9.5 at 547 and a quarter. March is 9.25 higher at 561 and a half. And wheat's higher with drought in the plains expanding and no end in sight to the Black Sea export slowdown. December Chicago's up 10.5 at 784 and three quarters. December Kansas City's 9 higher at 847. December Minneapolis is up 12.5 at 775 and a half. Live and feeder cattle are down on profit-taking. Feeders do have additional pressure from these gains in corn. October live's down $1 at $211.67. December's $137 lower at $213.20. October feeders are down $222 at $314.80. And hogs are up modestly on spread on a technical buying. There are some spread adjustments in here today as well. October's up 20 cents at $83.87. December's 12 higher at $74.27. And over in the broader market, crude oil's almost $4 a barrel higher. John Perkins, Brownfield.
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7: News Channel Nebraska AccuWeather.
8: A heat advisory begins at 1 p.m. tomorrow afternoon and continues until 7 p.m. Thursday night. Bright sunshine expected this afternoon with daytime highs approaching 96. Winds out of the south 8 to 15 miles per hour. Lows level off around 78 tonight, mainly clear skies. Bright sunshine expected tomorrow, daytime highs approaching 98. I'm weatherology meteorologist Laura Lockwood on News Channel Nebraska. Right now, 90.
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9: If it sounds country, man, that's what it is. 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Yeah, okay. Right, 1, 2, 3, 4. 1, 2, 3, 4.
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2: News. I'm Therese Crowley. CENTCOM confirms U.S. forces struck Iran Revolutionary Guard targets again after Iran's foiled attacks on shipping in U.S. troops. The judge in the Lindsey Clancy murder trial tells his jury, I know it's hard. Day four with 80 witnesses.
3: Members of the jury, I've got your question, and the question is, after many hours of deliberation, we are unable to come to a unanimous decision.
2: Plymouth Judge William Sullivan sending them back to deliberate with five possible verdicts for the murder of her three kids. Homeland Secretary Mark Wayne Mullen on Operation Rotten Apple, arresting 2,100 criminal migrants in New York City after the state released 13,000 criminals despite ICE detainers.
4: We will send as many people as we have possible to make sure that we're restoring law and order. President Trump made this very, very clear. He loves New York.
2: America is listening to Fox News.
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10: A heat advisory begins at 1 p.m. tomorrow afternoon and continues until 7 p.m. Thursday night. Bright sunshine expected this afternoon with daytime highs approaching 96. Winds out of the south, 8 to 15 miles per hour. Lows level off around 78 tonight, mainly clear skies. Bright sunshine expected tomorrow, daytime highs approaching 98. I'm weatherology meteorologist Laura Lockwood on News Channel Nebraska. Currently 92.
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0: Soybeans and corn are up. Cattle are down. Hogs are mixed. Hello, I'm Megan Grebner with your commodity market update on Brownfield. When it comes to short stature corn, it all started with Stein. For decades, they've been focused on unique hybrids that deliver top yields. Stein invented short stature corn, then perfected it. Stein has yield. Soybeans are higher on fund and technical buying. November beans up 29 and a quarter at 13.17 and a quarter. January beans up 29 at 13.32 and a quarter. Corn is higher on fund and technical buying. December corn's up 7 3/4 at 4.54 and a half. March corn is up 7 1/2 at 5.59 3/4. The wheat complex is up. Live and feeder cattle are lower on profit taking. October live's down 52 cents at 212.15. October feeders are down 165 at 315.37. Hogs are mixed on spread trade. October lean hogs up 15 at 83.82. December lean hogs are down a nickel at 74.10. I'm Megan Grebner for Brownfield.
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2: A heat advisory begins at 1 p.m. tomorrow afternoon and continues until 7 p.m. Thursday night. Bright sunshine expected this afternoon with daytime highs approaching 96. Winds out of the south 8 to 15 miles per hour. Lows level off around 78 tonight, mainly clear skies. Bright sunshine expected tomorrow, daytime highs approaching 98. I'm weatherology meteorologist Laura Lockwood on News Channel Nebraska. Right now, 93.
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0: The cattle continue their dip lower while the hogs had some mild support. You're listening to the American Ag Network. Good afternoon. I'm Susan Littlefield. And once again, the sideways choppy continues for the live cattle complex. Although the market hopes that the desires to trade higher, there simply isn't enough information and immediate fundamental support that's often to complete the bounce of the market. We're looking right now at box beef prices higher. Choice is up 220, selects up 217. In keeping with the perfect alignment of the live cattle contracts, the feeder cattle contracts are also trading lower. September feeder is down at 1.162. Meanwhile, the lean hog contracts were trading mostly higher as the trade is pleased to see some midday pork cutout values that have the green on the screen, even though it was just about a penny. Pork cutout values right now up that 1 cent at 97.68. We'll come back to see where the numbers are trading during this Farm Progress Tuesday. 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
0: December corn trading 8 1/4 higher at 546. The March contract 560 up 7 3/4. November soybeans up 28 3/4. 13.16 3/4. January sits 13.31 1/4 up 28. Soybean meal October 345 up 640. The oil for October up 141, 72.24. Chicago wheat December 784 up 10. Kansas City December 846 1/4 up 8 1/4. As Minneapolis December 776 up 13. October live cattle down 105, 211.62. December 213.25 down 132. September feeders 320 down 145. October 314.90 down 212. October lean hogs 83.80 up 12. December up 2 at 74.17. Class 3 milk for August is down 1, 16.66. September, 16.37, up 2. 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
2: News. I'm John Saucier. Treasury Secretary Scott Bessent speaking with Fox Business at the G20 Economic Summit in Asheville, North Carolina. About the ongoing conflict with Iran, Secretary Bessent says the United States will continue with this operation to target the Iranians economically to the point where they want to get a deal completed, adding this ongoing conflict is taking a massive toll on the Strait of Hormuz.
3: We can see the Iranians are trying to use the Strait of Hormuz as a choke point. It's not a choke point for the U.S., but it is a choke point for many, many other countries. And that will be bypassed in 2 years. In 2 years, the Strait of Hormuz will be a worthless piece of water.
2: Rescue teams continue to search for thousands of people still missing after last week's catastrophic flash flooding in Nepal. The death toll is over 1,000 now. 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
10: A heat advisory begins at 1 p.m. tomorrow afternoon and continues until 7 p.m. Thursday night. Bright sunshine expected this afternoon, with daytime highs approaching 96. Winds out of the south, 8 to 15 miles per hour. Lows level off around 78 tonight, mainly clear skies. Bright sunshine expected tomorrow, daytime highs approaching 98. I'm weatherology meteorologist Laura Lockwood on News Channel Nebraska. Currently 95.
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2: Well, my daddy left home when I was 3, and he didn't leave much to Ma and me. Just this old guitar and an empty bottle of booze. Now, I don't blame him because he run and hid, but the meanest thing that he ever did was before he left, he went and named me Sue. Well, he must have thought that it was quite a joke, and it got a lot of laughs from lots of folks. Seems I had to fight my whole life through. Some gal would giggle and I'd get red, and some guy'd laugh and I'd bust his head. I'll tell you, life ain't easy for a boy named Sue.

down, but to my surprise, come up with a knife and cut off a piece of my ear. But I busted a chair right across his teeth, and we crashed through the wall and into the street, kicking and a gouging in the mud and the blood and the beard. I tell you, I've fought tougher men, but I really can't remember when. He kicked like a mule and he bit like a crocodile. I heard him laugh and then I heard him cuss, and he went for his gun and I pulled mine first. He stood there looking at me and I saw him smile. He said, "Son, this world is rough, and if a man's gonna make it, he's gotta be tough. And I know I wouldn't be there to help you along. So I give you that name, and I said goodbye. I knew you'd have to get tough or die. And it's that name that helped to make you strong." Yeah. He said, "Now you just fought one hell of a fight, and I know you hate me, and you got the right to kill me now, and I wouldn't blame you if you do. But you ought to thank me before I die for the gravel in your guts and the spit in the eye, because I'm the that named you Sue." Yeah, what could I do? What could I do?

0: been a mixed market for the grains, but the livestock able to hold the grain. You're listening to the American Ag Network. Good afternoon. I'm Susan Littlefield as we broadcast from the American Soybean Association's Farmer Forum underway ahead of Farm Progress. We'll take a look at some of the movement we saw within this complex today. Corn actually fought back, made yet another positive close, up 1.25 December. As weekly export inspections this morning were strong once again, beating the market estimate of 1.496 million metric tons. And that, by the way, folks, a record for the week. China is estimated to have lost 10% or more of their corn crop from heavy rains and wind. And actually stored corn has reportedly had major quality concerns for them as well. That could actually drive China into more importing of corn. Well, the bean market just couldn't make it back into the green as they ended up unchanged in November. There was a flash sale reported this morning, 159,000 metric tons of beans to an unknown destination for the 26-27 marketing year. Even with trade relations getting threats from the U.S. making the G20 support of additional tariffs, China continues to load up on U.S. beans ahead of their president's visit later this next month of September to the United States. Wheat finished red, but not a long type of shadow. Today's results saw down 10, for example, in Chicago. The foreign minister of Turkey says that they have proposed a plan ensuring some safe passage of both Ukraine and Russian grain out of the Black Sea. Adding to that, both sides have actually been contacted about this plan. As to where the plan is at this point, nobody knows. Cattle market started the week with some buying as packers have ramped kills to head into their improvements of margins in last week's 542,000 head. That's up from the 523 that we saw just the prior week and the largest total since mid-February. It's now testing just how much beef wholesale market can be able to absorb. As hogs continued their Friday momentum, another strong day. This is the American Ag Network.
1: Half of young adults are at risk of hearing damage from loud sounds. So why is this happening? We know not to bake in the sun for hours and to get our eyes checked regularly. 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And we know that smoking kills. 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Keep listening.
0: September corn will finish 3 to the plus on the day, 515. The December contract, 537¾, up 1¼. September beans, 1275¼, down 1. And November, 1228, steady. Soybean meal for December, 345.30, down 360. Oil, December, 71.12, up 6. Chicago wheat, December, 774, that's down 10. Kansas City, December, 838, down 6¼. Is Minneapolis, December, down 6¼, 763. August live cattle, 220.75, up 150. October, 212.67, up 95. September feeders, 321.45, that up 55. As October sat, 317.02, up 50. On the October lean hogs, 83.67, up 177. December, 74.15, up 185. Class 3 milk for September, 16.39, down 2. October, up 2, 16.99. 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

0: Soybeans and corn were up. Cattle were down. Hogs were mixed. Hello, I'm Megan Grebner with your commodity market update on Brownfield. 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Stine has yield. Soybeans were higher on fund and technical buying. The USDA's national crop rating is at a multi-year low with hot, dry weather in the near-term forecast. China did purchase another 136,000 tons of U.S. beans ahead of the open. November beans were up 29 and three quarters at 13.17 and three quarters. January beans were up 29 and a half at 13.32 and three quarters. Corn was higher on fund and technical buying. The U.S. good to excellent rating is the lowest in years with some potential late weather impact to yield. Overall demand, though, continues to be solid. December corn was up 8 1/4 at 546. March corn up 8 at 560 1/4. The wheat complex was higher on fund and technical buying. There's no end in sight to the Black Sea export slowdown. The U.S. spring wheat harvest is ahead of average, and drought in the plains could limit winter wheat planted area. In Chicago, December wheat was up 8 1/2 at 782 1/2. March wheat was up 9 1/4 at 797 1/2. In Kansas City, December wheat was up 7 1/4 at 845 1/4. And in Minneapolis, December wheat was up 13 1/2 at 776 1/2. Live and feeder cattle were down on profit-taking ahead of direct business. Feeders did have additional pressure from that higher move in corn. October lives were down 60 cents at 212.07. December lives were down $1.20 at 213.37. October feeder cattle were down $1.62 at 315.40. Hogs were mixed on spread trade and technical buying. Butcher hogs were steady at midday. October lean hogs down 2 at 83.65. December lean hogs down 15 at $74. I'm Megan Grebner, Brownfield Ag News.
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7: A heat advisory begins at 1 p.m. tomorrow afternoon and remains in effect until 7 p.m. Thursday night. Ample sunshine expected this afternoon, with daytime highs approaching 96. Winds out of the south, 8 to 15 miles per hour. Lows level off around 75. Tonight, mainly clear skies. Highs level off around 97 tomorrow. Ample sunshine expected. I'm weatherology meteorologist Laura Lockwood on News Channel Nebraska. Currently, it's 95 degrees.
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2: Fox News, I'm Tom Graham. The U.S. military says it's once again targeting striking targets in Iran.
3: The U.S. military resumed airstrikes against Iranian targets today near the Strait of Hormuz for a second time since Sunday. Iran fired 8 ballistic missiles at a U.S. base in Jordan Sunday and fired on another ship in the Strait of Hormuz overnight, the 4th time since last Monday.
2: Fox's Jennifer Griffin there, a judge in the Lindsey Clancy trial, telling jurors to keep deliberating after they said they can't reach a unanimous decision on whether to hold the Massachusetts mother criminally responsible for killing her 3 young children.
4: I'm going to ask you to go back out, keeping in mind all of the instructions that I gave you, to go out and to continue your deliberations at this time.
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10: From the News Channel Nebraska Newsroom, I'm Dan Swanson. The Fremont County Sheriff's Office reports an arrest after a Fremont Mills school board member was threatened with violence if a school vote did not go a certain way. A sheriff's office press release says Eric Ballinger, 52, of Russell, Iowa, was arrested in Wayne County. An examination of his cell phone showed block private calls were placed to 2 school board members August 19th. The second call was not answered. Deputies also determined that Ballinger had viewed a social media post concerning the upcoming school board vote earlier that morning. Giving Week is underway at Prue State College through September 7th. Donors support scholarships, student organizations, and the Blue and White Fund. A generous alumnus is providing a $50,000 match. Prue State College has scheduled its Hall of Fame banquet Friday, September 18th. Inductees will be announced at the September 19th football game at 1 p.m. 2026 selections include former three-sport athlete Bev Harris and football standouts Alex Malcolm, Cornelius Riley, and Jim Rosenquist, along with former football player and coach Dell Stoltenberg. The 2000-2001 women's basketball team will also join the Hall of Fame. American Legion, Post 8, and Veterans of Foreign Wars have scheduled a remembrance ceremony on Friday, September 11th at the Courthouse Lawn in Nebraska City. The 5 p.m. ceremony will mark the 25th anniversary of the attack on the World Trade Center, Pentagon, and Flight 93. In volleyball Monday, Fall City defeated Tokyo, Missouri in 3 sets. Louisville defeated Omaha Brownhill Talbot in 4. The River Stage is at 8.1 feet. From the News Channel Nebraska Newsroom, I'm Dan Swanson.
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12: A heat advisory begins at 1 p.m. tomorrow afternoon and remains in effect until 7 p.m. Thursday night. Ample sunshine expected this afternoon with daytime highs approaching 96. Winds out of the south, 8 to 15 miles per hour. Lows level off around 75. Tonight, mainly clear skies. Highs level off around 97 tomorrow. Ample sunshine expected. I'm weatherology meteorologist Laura Lockwood on News Channel Nebraska. Right now, it's 96 degrees.
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You know, most people look through their wallets or their pocketbooks and way down at the bottom past credit cards and baby pictures, green stamps, you usually find a little old dog-eared piece of poetry. I was cleaning out my wallet the other day and I ran across a whole bunch of IOUs, some of them 30 years overdue. Funny thing is that all these IOUs are owed to one person. And I kind of feel like right now might be a pretty good time for an accounting. Mom, you listening? Mom, I owe you for so many things. A lot of services, like night watchman, for instance. For lying awake nights, listening for coughs, cries, creaking floorboards, and me coming in too late. You had the eye of an eagle, the roar of a lion, but you always had a heart as big as a house. I owe you for services as a short order cook, chef, baker, for making sirloin out of hamburger, turkey out of tuna fish, and two big old strapping boys out of leftovers. I owe you for cleaning services, for the daily scrubbing of face and ears, all work done by hand, and for the frequent dusting of a small boy's pants to try to make sure that he led a spotless life, and for washing and ironing no laundry could ever do, for drying the tears of childhood and for ironing out the problems of growing up. I owe you for service as a bodyguard, for protecting me from the terrors of thunderstorms, nightmares, and too many green apples. And Lord knows I owe you for medical attention, for nursing me through measles, mumps, bruises, bumps, splinters, and spring fever. And let's not forget medical advice either. Oh no, important things like don't scratch it or it won't get well. If you cross your eyes, they're gonna stick like that. And probably most important of all was be sure you got on clean underwear, boy, in case you're in an accident. And owe you for veterinarian services, for feeding every lost dog that I dragged home at the end of a rope, and for healing the pains of puppy love. And I owe you for entertainment. Entertainment that kept the household going during some pretty tough times, for wonderful productions at Christmas, 4th of July, and birthdays, and for making make-believe come true on a very limited budget. I owe you for construction work, for building kites, confidence, hopes and dreams. And somehow you made them all touch the sky. And for cementing a family together so it could stand the worst kinds of shocks and blows, and for laying down a good, strong foundation to build a life on. I owe you for carrying charges, for carrying me on your books for the necessities of life that a growing boy has just got to have. Things like a pair of high-top boots with a little pocket on the side for a jackknife. And one thing, Mom, I will never, ever forget. When there were only two pieces of apple pie left and three hungry people, I noticed that you were the one who suddenly decided that you really didn't like apple pie in the first place. These are just a very few of the things for which payment is long overdue. The person I owe them to worked very cheap.
she managed by simply doing without a whole lot of things that she needed herself. My IOUs add up to much more than I could ever hope to repay. But you know, the nicest thing about it all is that I know that she'll mark the entire bill paid in full for just one kiss and four little words. Mom, I love you.

0: 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A Potter Party will be headed to the Morton James Public Library Friday, September 18th. All ages are welcome to join in with themed activities, grab bags, and photos with cosplay characters. 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It's a Harry Potter Party Friday, September 18th, 6 to 7:30 at the Morton James Public Library. 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

0: Soybeans and corn are higher Tuesday. Cattle finished lower and hogs closed mixed. I'm John Perkins with a Brownfield Market Update. 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Soybeans were higher. The USDA's national crop rating is at a multi-year low with hot, dry weather in the near-term forecast. China did buy another 136,000 tons of U.S. soybeans ahead of the open. November beans were up 29 and three quarters at 1317 and three quarters. January was 29 and a half higher at 1332 and three quarters. October soybean meal was up $7.10 at $345.70. October bean oil was 162 higher at $72.45. Corn was up. The good to excellent rating is the lowest in years for corn, too, with some potential late weather impact to yield. Overall demand continues to be solid. December was up 8 and a quarter at 546, and March corn was 8 higher at 560 and a quarter. And wheat was higher as there is no end in sight to the Black Sea export slowdown. The U.S. spring wheat harvest is ahead of average, and drought in the plains could limit winter wheat planted area. December Chicago is up 8.5 at 782.5. December Kansas City was 7.25 higher at 845.25. December Minneapolis was up 13.75 at 776.75. Live and feeder cattle were down and profit taken ahead of this week's direct trade. Feeders did see additional pressure from those gains in corn. October live is down 60 at 212.07. December was down $1.20 at 213.37. October feeders were 162 lower at 315.40. November was down $1.90 at 308.52. And nearby hogs were lower. Deferred months were higher as traders adjusted spreads. October was down 2 cents at 83.65, and December was 15 lower at 74. Megan Grebner has your full look at the cash livestock markets after this brief break.
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3: 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Bids and asking prices did not surface. 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Significant trade volume will likely be delayed until midweek or later. Box beef was sharply higher and higher with solid demand for moderate offerings. 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Select was $1.96 higher at $3.60.45. Estimated cattle slaughter was 106,000 head. Cash hogs so sharply higher with the solid negotiated run. Barrows and gilts at the National Daily Director up $2.90 with a weighted average of 91.63. No comparison at the Iowa, Minnesota, or the Western Corn Belt, but weighted averages of 89.70 and 89.67. Pork values closed firm up 23 cents at 97.60. Butts, hams, ribs, and picnics were all higher. And estimated hog slaughter was 472,000 head. I'm Megan Grebner, Brownfield Ag News.
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5: News Channel. A heat advisory begins at 1 p.m. tomorrow afternoon and remains in effect until 7 p.m. Thursday night. Ample sunshine expected this afternoon, with daytime highs approaching 96. Winds out of the south, 8 to 15 miles per hour. Lows level off around 75. Tonight, mainly clear skies. Highs level off around 97 tomorrow. Ample sunshine expected. I'm weatherology meteorologist Laura Lockwood on News Channel Nebraska. Right now, it's 98 degrees.
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Friends, this is Tex Ritter with a strange story about a soldier boy and a deck of cards. During the North African campaign, a bunch of soldier boys had been on a long hike, and they arrived in a little town called Casino. The next morning, being Sunday, several of the boys went to church. A sergeant commanded the boys in church, and after the chaplain had read the prayer, the text was taken up next. Those of the boys who had a prayer book took them out, but this one boy only had a deck of cards, and so he spread them out. The sergeant saw the cards and said, "Soldier, put away those cards." After the services were over, the soldier was taken prisoner and brought before the provost marshal. The marshal said, "Sergeant, why have you brought this man here?" "For playing cards in church, sir." "And what have you to say for yourself, son?" "Much, sir," replied the soldier. The marshal said, "I hope so, for if not, I shall punish you more than any man was ever punished." The soldier said, "Sir, I have been on a march for about 6 days, and I had neither Bible nor prayer book, but I hope to satisfy you, sir, with the purity of my intentions." With that, the boy started his story. "You see, sir, when I look at the ace, it reminds me that there is but one God. And the deuce reminds me that the Bible is divided into two parts, the Old and the New Testament. And when I see the tree, I think of the Father, the Son, and the Holy Ghost. When I see the four, I think of the four evangelists who preached the gospel. There was Matthew, Mark, Luke, and John. And when I see the five, it reminds me of the five wise virgins who trimmed their lamps. There's 10 of them. 5 were wise and were saved. 5 were foolish and were shut out. And when I see the 6, it reminds me that in 6 days God made this great heaven and earth. When I see the 7, it reminds me that on the 7th day God rested from his great work. And when I see the 8, I think of the 8 righteous persons God saved when he destroyed this earth. It was Noah, his wife, their 3 sons, and their wives. And when I see the 9, I think of the lepers our Savior cleansed. And 9 of the 10 didn't even thank him. When I see the 10, I think of the 10 commandments God handed down to Moses on a table of stone. When I see the king, it reminds me there is but one king of heaven, God Almighty. And when I see the queen, I think of the blessed Virgin Mary, who is queen of heaven. And the jack, or knave, is the devil. When I count the numbers of spots on a deck of cards, I find 365, the number of days in a year. There's 52 cards, the number of weeks in a year. There's 4 suits, the number of weeks in a month. There's 12 picture cards, the number of months in a year. There's 13 tricks, the number of weeks in a quarter. So you see, sir, my pack of cards serve me as a Bible, almanac, and prayer book. And friends, I know this story is true because I knew that soldier.

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6: News. I'm John Saucier. Utah Judge Tony Graff set to decide whether a 22-year-old man will face trial over accusations that he killed conservative political activist Charlie Kirk. The judge did rule that cameras will be allowed in the courtroom for his decision.
7: Because the relevant evidence was previously presented in open court, the public interest and access to legal argument outweighs the incremental prejudice established on the present record.
6: The suspect has not entered a plea, could face a death penalty if convicted. Kirk shot and killed during a campus event at Utah Valley University last September. Midterm elections coming up quick. Control of Congress, of course, hangs in the balance. House Democratic Caucus Chair Pete Aguilar disputes Republicans' claims that Democrats are communists.
8: The vice chair and I are capitalists. We believe in capitalists. We believe in rules and laws and borders, all of these things. It's just fanciful that Republicans think otherwise.
6: There are many Democratic Socialists of America candidates in these midterms. 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
16: A heat advisory begins at 1 p.m. tomorrow afternoon and remains in effect until 7 p.m. Thursday night. Mainly clear tonight with lows around 75. South winds 8 to 15 miles per hour. Clear skies tomorrow, highs around 97. Tomorrow night, lows around 78. Dry with temperatures well above average Thursday and Friday, and highs in the mid-90s. I'm weatherology meteorologist Laura Lockwood on News Channel Nebraska. Currently, it's 98 degrees.
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0: Thank you. Bless your heart. Thank you so very much. This guitar that I'm holding now once belonged to the great, great Toy Caldwell of the Marshall Tucker Band, who, along with his brother Tommy...
1: When visually impaired Hemingford Public School student Miley Krebs needed a paraeducator, Chad Bell stepped up to the challenge.
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0: Late summer heat wave could increase harvest timing as crops near maturity. I'm Erin Anderson with Ag Headline News on Brownfield. Purdue Extension's corn specialist says this week's expected triple-digit temperatures could accelerate crop maturity. Dan Quinn says it could speed up harvest in parts of the Corn Belt. We'll find out more right after this on Brownfield.
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0: The owner of one of the largest sale barns in the country says the cattle market remains under pressure. Jackie Moore with Joplin Regional Stockyards in Missouri says uncertainty has been the biggest driver. Since July 1st, 2026, the October live cattle futures contracts has lost close to $25. An Iowa State University Extension agronomist says the state's first case of red crown rot infection has been confirmed. Rebecca Vidato says the soybean disease was identified in a Des Moines County field in late August.
5: We look towards the base of the plant. If it's red crown rot, we're going to see more of a red discoloration at the base of that soybean plant, whereas we won't see that red discoloration with sudden death syndrome.
0: Vidato says seed treatments and crop rotations are the recommended management strategies for the disease. For more ag news, markets, and weather, go to brownfieldagnews.com. I'm Erin Anderson for Brownfield.
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9: A heat advisory begins at 1 p.m. tomorrow afternoon and remains in effect until 7 p.m. Thursday night. Mainly clear tonight with the lows around 75. South winds 8 to 15 miles per hour. Clear skies tomorrow, highs around 97. Tomorrow night, lows around 78. Dry with temperatures well above average Thursday and Friday and highs in the mid-90s. I'm weatherology meteorologist Laura Lockwood on News Channel Nebraska. Currently, it's 98 degrees.
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4: Fox News, I'm Tom Graham. Tropical Storm Edward making landfall this afternoon on the Gulf Coast as it drenches millions in Texas and Louisiana.
2: The highest wind speed so far was 71 miles per hour. Now the storm is going to continue going inland, headed west into Texas, where we could also see some pretty impactful rainfall.
4: Fox Weather's Brandi Campbell in Orange, Texas. Jury deliberations will resume tomorrow in the Lindsay Clancy trial. She's the Massachusetts mom who admitted to killing her three children. Her defense, though, argues she was not criminally responsible because of her postpartum mental health issues. Earlier today, the jury said they could not reach an agreement on a verdict.
5: Jury of nine women and three men. Judge William Sullivan called them into the courtroom and told them to keep trying.
4: Fox's Brian Yannis, America's listening to Fox News.
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12: The Fremont County Sheriff's Office reports an arrest after a Fremont Mills school board member was threatened with violence if a school vote did not go a certain way. A sheriff's office press release says Eric Ballinger, 52, of Russell, Iowa, was arrested in Wayne County. An examination of his cell phone showed block private calls were placed to two school board members August 19th. The second call was not answered. Deputies also determined that Ballinger had viewed a social media post concerning the upcoming school board vote earlier that morning. For the first time in 6 years, U.S. Senate candidates in Nebraska will engage in a debate. News Channel Nebraska is hosting Nebraska U.S. Senate debate at the Nebraska State Fair today. The participants are Republican Senator Pete Ricketts and Independent Dan Osborne. Polls show a tight race between the two candidates. The event is at the Big Iron Event Center and will run from 6 to 7 p.m., The debate will be broadcast live on News Channel Nebraska and will stream for free on News Channel Nebraska app for smart TVs and mobile devices. You can also watch the debate on the NCN website, Facebook page, and YouTube channel. Christian Vandergrift, a U.S. Army veteran with 9 years' experience, is a write-in candidate for Johnson County Sheriff, an advocate for professional investigative policies.
13: Some of the concerns involve investigations not being done thoroughly or one-sided investigations where someone's information is more heavily weighed or leaned on in order to make arrest decisions.
12: Vandergrift, a field training officer for Beatrice Police, lists master's degrees in public administration and criminal justice on his campaign website. He said pursuing a doctorate degree from Minnesota-based Walden University fits with a policy of improvement.
13: I feel like if you stop learning and you stop trying to continue your pursuit of progression, then you become complacent. And once you're complacent, you're irrelevant.
12: Vandergrift said professionalism in investigations will help the sheriff's office thrive.
13: Like taking care of your people, establishing trust, and building a team. As a leader, that's something that you should be willing to do on a regular basis, not just when re-election comes around.
12: North Elementary School at Fall City is among 23 locations hosting primetime family reading October 15th to November 19th. Humanities Nebraska announced the six-week program that features storytelling and discussion based on award-winning children's books. Fall City, Beatrice, Cozad, Kimball, and Walt Hill will be hosting the program for the first time. The family reading program involves children ages 6 to 10 with special activities for siblings aged 3 to 5. Primetime creators say family reading results in higher test grades for schools. The Auburn Chamber of Commerce is organizing candidate conversations for school board, mayor, and city council. The school board candidates are invited 6 p.m. September 29th. City council candidates are at 5:30 p.m. October 13th, followed by mayor candidates at 6:30. In sports, the Eagles of Johnson Brock showed midseason form offense in a 59-20 win over Lord Central Catholic Friday. Johnson Brock started strong, going ahead 16-6 after the opening quarter and extending that lead at halftime to 38-12. The Eagles held the Knights off the scoreboard in the third, bumping their lead to 33, and they cruised through the fourth. Johnson Brock turned in a pair of 100-yard rushers, Ben Perriott with 142 yards on 20 carries, and Oliver Everett 135 yards on 15 totes. Everett scored twice and did damage on defense with a blocked punt. At quarterback, Wyatt Fulton went 15-22 passing for 196 yards and a pair of scores, and he ran the ball seven times for another 80 yards. Justin Meyer, Braxton Bridger, Coy Behrens, Carter Groff, and Deacon Burnett each accounted for touchdowns in the win. Johnson Brock visits Sandy Creek this Friday, where Lord Central Catholic will be on the road at Bruning Davenport Shickley. American Legion, Post 8, and veterans of foreign wars have scheduled a remembrance ceremony on Friday, September 11th, at the Courthouse Lawn in Nebraska City. The 5 p.m. ceremony will mark the 25th anniversary of the attack on the World Trade Center, Pentagon, and Flight 93. The river stage is at 8.1 feet. From the News Channel, Nebraska Newsroom, I'm Dan Swanson.
3: 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Or visit them just north of the courthouse, right here in Nebraska City. Terry A. Emke, age 86, of Avoca, passed away Thursday, August 27th at the Waterford in Lincoln. Funeral services will be this Friday morning at 10 at the First Lutheran Church North Branch in rural Avoca. The service will be live streamed on the First Lutheran YouTube page, and burial will follow in the Avoca Cemetery. Visitation will be from 4 to 7 on Thursday, with family present at the funeral home in Syracuse. Memorials are suggested to the Avoca Fire Department of First Lutheran Church North Branch. Arrangements will be handled by the Fussman Allen Harvey Funeral Home in Syracuse for Terry A. Emke. For the full funeral list listings and a complete obituary archive, you can visit b103.fm.
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14: A heat advisory begins at 1 p.m. tomorrow afternoon and remains in effect until 7 p.m. Thursday night. Mainly clear tonight with lows around 75. South winds 8 to 15 miles per hour. Clear skies tomorrow, highs around 97. Tomorrow night, lows around 78. Dry with temperatures well above average Thursday and Friday and highs in the mid-90s. I'm weatherology meteorologist Laura Lockwood on News Channel Nebraska. Right now, 97.
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16: I came crawling home last night. 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She said, "I'm gonna hire a wino to decorate our home.

those Friday paychecks, and I'll cash them all right here. 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

0: Shine your light, Nebraska City. We'll have another Chalk to Start the Talk Friday, September 18th during Suicide Prevention Week. 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
4: 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And you tell me that.

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2: A heat advisory begins at 1 p.m. tomorrow afternoon and remains in effect until 7 p.m. Thursday night. Mainly clear tonight with lows around 75. South winds 8 to 15 miles per hour. Clear skies tomorrow, highs around 97. Tomorrow night, lows around 78. Dry with temperatures well above average Thursday and Friday and highs in the mid-90s. I'm weatherology meteorologist Laura Lockwood on News Channel Nebraska. Right now, 97.
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2: Fox News, I'm John Saucier. The House has voted to approve a Senate-passed measure that would fund the federal government until December 11th. House Speaker Mike Johnson.
3: We are not going to have our troops in harm's way without getting paychecks. We're not going to have the Coast Guard, TSA, other essential functions of the government shut down.
2: This next goes to President Trump to sign. Utah Judge Tony Graff set to decide whether a 22-year-old suspect will face trial over accusations that he killed conservative political activist Charlie Kirk. Defense attorney Stacey Visser argues the death penalty should be off the table because there's not enough evidence he put others at risk.
4: There were no actual threats by the assailant to the third party. There was no evidence that would suggest that anyone else was threatened.
2: The suspect has not entered a plea, could face the death penalty if convicted. Kirk was shot and killed during a campus event at Utah Valley University last September. 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
17: 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The Nebraska baseball program released its 2026 fall schedule this morning, which features two exhibitions and the annual Red-White Series. The Huskers travel to Wichita State on Saturday, September 26th, while the Big Red welcome Creighton to Lincoln on Friday, October 9th. The annual Red-White Series is set for October 13th through 15th at Hawks Field at Haymarket Park. The start times to be announced for all three dates later. Nebraska football announced today that their season opener on Saturday versus Ohio is officially a sellout. This will be the 411th consecutive sellout at Memorial Stadium dating back to 1962. Eight former Huskers have made NFL 53-man rosters. Amir Abdullah with the Jaguars, Malik Collins with the Browns, Cam Jurgens with the Eagles, Luke Gifford with the 49ers, Thomas Fedoni with the Giants, Ty Robinson with the Eagles, Cam Taylor-Britt with the Colts, and Emmett Johnson with the Chiefs. Michigan basketball five-star freshman Brandon McCoy Jr. will miss the 2026-27 season with a right ACL injury. McCoy suffered the injury last week during the Wolverines exhibition just 20 seconds into the game. 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Coming up next is Hour 1 of Sports Nightly right here on the Huskers Radio Network.
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8: Line drive serve is in. Passed by Harper, set middle. Rebecca for the match. She got it! Call the grand kick! Nebraska wins another in five over Creighton. The Big Red remains perfect. 9-0 in 2025.
18: Britt Prince down the floor, right to the middle of the lane.
8: Up the top. Britt Prince scores. Are you kidding me? She's got 22. Timeout, Virginia. That seal was better than super glue.
19: One ball, one strike on the Husker center fielder and leadoff hitter. This pitch is crushed to right. Sutherland to the track, to the wall. Mac Moyer just hit it off the scoreboard. A two-run bomb to right, and Nebraska has another two spot on the two-run shot from Moyer. It's 4-0 Nebraska.
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20: Welcome in, everybody. We've got Husker Volleyball Hour coming up here at 7 o'clock. It's the must-listen-to hour of the week, every week here on the Huskers Radio Network. Better than anything Kyle and me do. Outside of this hour, this is going to be an extravagant hour. I don't know. It's going to be a good lead-in, though. Oh, so that's coming up here, JB and DBK at 7 o'clock. But we are going to talk some Husker football. In the meantime, we will not have a show tomorrow night. So this is our...
21: What?
20: It's just really? Kind of a little all over the place this week, man. Because we've got Husker volleyball on the air tomorrow night. So we'll be back on the air Thursday night, but no show Friday night. So, yeah, we got a lot to jam in here this hour and then on Thursday night as well. So had our first media availability of game week where coordinators and players met with the media. So we'll have some highlights from that. We had some news items here come out over the last couple of hours, including the sellout officially. We never had a doubt, but it's official. We have another sellout coming here on Saturday. Yeah, they were... Obviously, it became news. I feel like it's become news at least both years that I've been here because it's almost like a certain sector of people want to see it go away, and that sort of makes me scratch my head a little bit. But, yeah, I mean, there was about 500 tickets left yesterday, and those sold pretty quick. I think marketing was and ticketing was pretty confident that they would get to a sellout around this time of the week, so early. For the game week, the tickets were pretty much on par with where they were last year for Akron, which was the home opener. So I don't think it's a surprise. I think they'll sell out the next two games after that, and that's just sort of how that works. And I know this, the crowd will be loud. It's going to be hot. It was hot today. Yeah, really hot. They were practicing out today. It's like a furnace. The way the wind gives you a little bit of a reprieve, but it's a hot wind. And boy, it is.
22: And add several degrees due to being on the turf.
20: Yeah, it's going to be like 100 plus easily on the turf. It's probably going to be a high of like high 90s, I think, on Saturday. So you're talking probably in the 110s on the turf.
22: Well, Rusty Dawkins, our trusted meteorologist who always keeps the staff informed, always passes along his insight to me as well. So I'll make sure and try to have that in my first on-field report.
20: It's crucial because we need to know. And I know Coach Rule, right, keeps in touch with
22: a lot of other people. Susan Elza, for sure, they're in constant contact. So he does a great job of keeping everybody informed of what's going on. And, you know, it's not even just knowing what the weather's going to be like in terms of hot, cold. It's also knowing the wind and what direction, so they know where, if they want to receive, which way they want to kick, all that stuff. Like, they do a lot of research into that as well.
0: I would guess the wind is going to be prominent in either direction, whether that's to the south or to the north. The wind is going to be a factor on Saturday, but that is no, that's why it was so big to have Archie, at least for a year, as a punter, right? And Kyle Kunana and John Holes kicked in this stadium for a couple of years now. The good thing is with your specialists, they have a lot of experience in that stadium. So I think they'll get a lot thrown at them right away. A lot of the guys last period of practice today, the offense, first team offense, and I think some of the defensive guys went out to the stadium. I think they're doing a lot of visualization stuff, especially for Calandria. The only time really he's been able to get in there was the spring game.
22: Yeah.
0: Because of the concert, right? And we mentioned bananas and
22: multiple things.
0: And how long it, just the setup for the concert was, mm-hmm. which I always thought was a little out of the ordinary. Like it kept football out of there for a while. So Calandria, sight lines, play clock, all that stuff matters. You have to get familiar with that building before you step into it on Saturday.
22: So listen, just a heads up, I think most people are aware, but if you're not, it's going to be a bit of a mess construction-wise down here on Saturday. There's been some new construction taking place really over the last couple of days. I was told today by our SID folks that a couple of the media members were even a little late to the press availability today because of one of the exits that is now off. I mean, it's cut off. You cannot get off of I-80 on that. So lots of information there. We're going to bring that to you here in just a few minutes. But that's just get ready for that. But I feel like as we get closer and closer to kickoff, and I feel like I've been more prepared than I ever have, just with you being settled in and all that, and being able to kind of do a lot more interviews.
0: Less babysitting.
22: Well, that, but doing more interviews, and I don't know, just more. I just feel like I've done more prep, but I still feel like on Saturday, I'm sitting here furiously writing notes of all the things that I'm going to have to be updating you on my first couple of hits on, because all the changes in the numbers, which we found out yesterday with the single digits, that's not going to be announced. And then other guys going to be moving around. I think there might be, a couple, even first week of the season, a couple injuries to look out for, plus the weather. I mean, it is just like I'm already furiously making sure that I've got everything taken down of what I need to make note of to be able to pass along to you on Saturday.
0: And then the game starts. And then you have to update us on the actual things that are happening on the bench and things that come up in the variables of a game that we have no idea what those 3 hours present. So that doesn't even mention the fact of all the stuff that you do during the game.
22: All right, well, we're going to play some highlights from the press conferences today. Both coordinators, a few of the players met with the media today. Let's start with the defense. And Coach Orich, Rob Orich, you can tell he's pretty fired up for this one. Kyle.
0: Oh, I thought you were playing
22: before we get to it. He's fired up. I mean, just the way that he was talking today, he was...
0: Yeah, I mean, he used some pretty deep words.
22: Yeah.
0: Like, you got to get into a dark place.
22: Uh-huh.
0: He's an intense guy. He was just down there before. He's ramping him up. He's ready to go. I think he's eager, just as anybody, to get out there and just get in front of the 90,000, have his family experience this for the first time. But he was using some phrases and things that I think the media took them back a little bit, and they had to ask follow-up questions on it about dark place. What do you mean by that?
22: One of the words that they've used a lot is violence, right?
0: And yes.
22: That's what he was really honing in on, wanting them to get to that level. So I'm just excited to see how it comes out on Saturday. We've been hearing it. We've been seeing it against what I think is a really good Nebraska offense, how they've been matching up. I'm just excited to see how it looks against somebody else on a game day. But it was Black Shirt Day today. They announced it that it was going to be today. Kyle was out there, so we'll get his little bit of reaction without giving anything away. But even before that, going into it, Coach Orich was asked about the black shirt tradition and just going into giving those out. How much went into that?
3: Well, I think it's one of the best traditions in college football. It's a beautiful experience to put those jerseys on people's backs, and it's something that we don't carry lightly, man. It's a it's a heated conversation in the staff room on who's earned it up to this part. Now, I think the hardest part with that is we have certain guys that have met that criteria, and then we have a whole bunch of guys that are right at that line that, you know, they step out there maybe in a red jersey today for practice. We don't treat them any differently, but I'm extremely proud of the guys who get the black shirt today.
2: Are you a guy that wants to go like 11 maximum, or you go up to 14? There was a guy here that was 18, whatever.
3: I've heard it's fluctuated year to year. TBD, man. I don't know. Let's see how guys develop through the season. You know, even though we have a mature starting group, we have a handful of really young players in this program that have really come a long way in the short time. So I'm excited not only what they look like on Saturday, but, you know, as they continue to develop through the season.
0: Nothing's guaranteed when it comes to the black shirts, right? And that's the natural built-in incentive with the history of it. But, you know, you have to, if you're in a black shirt now on September 1, doesn't necessarily mean you're going to be in one on November 1 or October 1. You have to continue to go out there and earn that. And it's one of, like Coach Orch said, one of the best traditions in all of college football. And the history of this place, you think of all the great things, the national championships, the great fan base, and, you know, some of the great players here, and, you know, Heismans and all that. I mean, the black shirts, that's something that a lot of people nationally that didn't grow up here or haven't grown up following Nebraska football, they know that. They know the aura of the black shirt tradition.
22: And I think, again, it just means a lot to Coach Orch, even though he's not from here. He understands it. He's done his research, and he's, as you can tell, not taking it lightly. So just because you've had a black shirt in the past doesn't mean you're going to get handed one. You got to earn it. You got, like you said, got to keep earning it every single day. But you were out there without giving anything away. How was it?
0: Yeah, it's hard for me to not give anything away, really talking about it. But there are guys that aren't in them now that have the opportunity to earn their chance.
22: Which he said there's a lot that are right there on the fringe
0: today. To be in a black shirt, whether for reasons they haven't, you know, been practicing or whatever. So I think that's the fun thing, is it's something that's going to involve. But it's a motivating thing for those guys. You tell me they're probably not slumping the shoulders a little bit, or have a little extra edge to them, realizing that, hey, you know, I got a ways to go, or, you know, certain things to do to get in the good graces to get in a black shirt. And those guys that are in it, it's certainly a sense of pride. And there's a lot of number changes and jersey color changes, and I'm glad we're doing it week of the game.
22: All right. Well, how about the opponent on Saturday, Ohio? Coach Orch was asked about the scout coming up on Ohio.
3: Good program, man. 9 wins or more the last 4 seasons. They're replacing a dynamic quarterback from last year. The kid they've awarded captain to, number 8, Paulos Poulos. He's done a great job. We've watched him in all his 2024 tape against Kentucky. He's a physical runner when he gets downhill. He's a strong competitor. I see why they named him captain. You know, you look at him in the fourth quarter there, he's not sliding. He's going to be a competitive kid. They're going to be ready to play.
0: Yeah, I mean, you look at Ohio, so they have – they're an interesting team. So Parker Navarro, who was their quarterback last year, was a true dual threat. You heard Coach Orch during the presser today talk about it. He was one of the best quarterbacks in the program's history. He's not there. So now you bring in, but a guy who's been in the program now for his third year. He's 6'5", 235 pounds. He can move. He's mobile, but he's not a dual threat like the other two guys are in that quarterback room. The identity of their offense and what they're going to have to do on Saturday is stop the run. They have a running back that is back. They lose their top rusher, but they have a German. His name is Duncan Brune. And they're going to rely heavily on him. Now, you're also, for Ohio, you're going to have to run behind an offensive line that doesn't have a single snap together. They do not have a returning starter on their offensive line. That tells me that there's a lot to feast on here for Coach Orch. But we know for this defense this year, there's certainly a lot to prove. And it starts here on Saturday.
22: All right, let's move to the other side of the ball. The offensive coordinator, Dana Holgorsen. Again, just absolutely shocked. He was asked about the running backs.
0: Again.
22: Can you believe it? We're still talking about the running backs, but I think we've established that it's going to be by committee. There's going to be a number of guys that get opportunities on Saturday and probably the next few weeks. But Coach Holgorsen was asked about the running backs.
4: I don't even know which one's going out there first yet. You know, I mean, there is no RB1. I mean, Emmett was RB1. We don't have one of those right now. We got three of them that, like you said, are all going to play, and we're comfortable with that. You know, I mean, it's not because one of them hasn't had a good camp. It's not because they've all three had a good camp, you know, and so we're comfortable with all three of them going out there. So that's a little bit more like I'm used to. I've only, like, I've had, I think, three seasons where has been like just RB1, you know, Kendall Hunter at Oklahoma State had like 1500 yards. He was a bell cow. Wendell Smallwood at West Virginia, his last year, had 1500 yards. He was a bell cow. And then Emmett last year was, but the rest of the time, it's always been, you got two, three guys that can go out there and get the job done. That's a grueling position that especially young kids really can't handle, you know? So, I don't know which one's going out there first, and it doesn't really matter. You know, they're all three going to play, and excited to see what they do.
0: That's what I think is interesting about this fascination. How many teams have just that one back, right? I think the better case scenario is that you have multiple backs that you could look to in a tough scenario. I think it was Coach Rule, maybe it was Dana today. And these guys get beat up. This is a tough league to week in, week out, to produce at a high level. You need three guys. Emmett was the exception to the rule, and no pun intended there with the rule stuff, at twice with Matt Rule and Jamal Rule. But all three of those guys are capable of being RB1. That's what we've heard over and over again. That's what I've seen with my own two eyes. Everyone wants this, like, well, who's going to be in the first series? Who cares?
22: That's what I mean.
0: It does not matter.
22: You know, again, I'll tell you, when we go through the team stuff, who's the number one guy, but who knows if he's even going to run out there, and then how much longer until we see the next guy.
0: All three of those guys will get a chance in the first three games to audition to be the guy that's going to come out in the first series, that's going to have the inside track to have the most carries out of the three. That'll be decided in the first three games before Michigan State. It is nowhere close to being decided here on September 1st.
22: Yeah.
0: And as much as we want it to be, it is not.
22: Not to mention, Coach Rule also made sure to mention Quentin Ives. And then also, I think we're going to see some of the other guys.
0: I like Quentin Ives, man. I really do.
22: I do, too. And you like Connor Booth. There's a couple other guys that I think are going to get some opportunities here in the first 2 weeks. You hope.
0: It's a deep room. And that's what's tough for Connor Booth and Vincent Genitone. I mean, you got three. You got 1A, 1B, 1C. In front of you. So you got three guys that could see first team reps plus Quentin Ives. So it's going to be hard for some of the real depth of the room to get a shot. But I four of those guys in that room, I really like Quentin Ives. And he will play a role, according to Coach Rule. I mean, he's going to be that short yardage guy.
22: All right, another big storyline. Anthony Calandria did face Ohio last year in the bowl game. Coach Holgerson was asked about the difference in Calandria from when he played Ohio last year to how he is this week going into this matchup here on Saturday.
4: Decision making, you know, just we preach so much on routine plays, you know, just put the ball in play, routine plays, you know, and, you know, he's going to need to protect himself. You know, he got tackled a lot last year. He's a tough kid, but these are going to be different bodies that are coming after him now, you know, and so, you know, just understanding the importance of just making routine plays, not running around trying to throw the ball 40 yards downfield every time, and now you're looking at second and 10 or whatever it is, you know. So I think the decision-making has really improved, and the understanding of making routine plays has really improved. You know, if your first read's there, take it. Don't try to make more than, you know, don't try to get more than what the defense has given you. You know, one that's, I think he's coached that way, you know, and I've talked to him a lot about how he's been coached in the past, and there's been times where they hadn't told him anything as far as just go do what you want to do, go play how you want to play. It's fun to watch. Yeah, it's fun to watch, but it can also get you in trouble, right? And so we coach it a little differently here, and, you know, just the importance of routine plays and taking what they give you, and then the whole overall health aspect of being a quarterback when you play in the Big Ten.
0: That's the balance that's necessary. They've used the word gunslinger, and that's what we heard a lot at UNLV and even at Virginia, which makes you turnover prone. But that's good to hear from Dana, that the decision-making is better, that a four-yard check down sometimes is better than trying to fit it into double coverage 25 yards downfield. So his decision-making has evolved here in camp.
22: Routine plays, explosive plays. We've talked a little bit about the adjectives that both sides of the ball really have used describing how they want to play and how they want their identity, I guess, to shape out here starting game week. But routine plays, explosive plays, certainly two adjectives we heard a lot, and two words that I heard from Luke Lindenmeyer today as I sat down with him for our Cornhusker conversation. That's back every single week presented by Woodhouse. So Luke, the senior tight end, is going to be up first in the hot seat for week one.
0: The hot seat. I like it. And to that point, the routine can turn into the explosive. That's why you bring in athletes here to Nebraska, because if you that four-yard check down can turn into a 45-yard play, sometimes you just got to trust your athletes.
22: All right. 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We mentioned it earlier. There's a lot of construction, a lot of things to make note of as you head into town from wherever you're heading into town, even here in town in Lincoln. So we got a chance to sit down with a couple of guys, going to be able to pass along a lot of great information to you so that you can plan accordingly as you head to the season opener on Saturday. Keep it here on Sports Nightly.
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13: Hi, I'm Tom Osborne. COVID-19 is still a serious threat in Nebraska. Our hospitals across the state, from Scottsbluff to Omaha, are at their limit. 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
22: 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Welcome back to Sports Nightly. I'm Jessica Cootey, and it's game week, and we've got some information that we need to pass along to you for fans that are planning on coming to the season opener this weekend against Ohio. And to update us on all that and how you can be best prepared coming to the stadium coming up this weekend, we've got Matt Davidson, the Senior Associate AD for Event Management and Operations here at Nebraska, and Shane Dostal, the Superintendent, Lincoln Transportation and Utilities. Guys, thanks for being here. Happy game week.
14: Happy game week.
22: Are we ready for game week?
14: We're close.
27: We're getting there.
14: We have a few days left.
22: Well, I know that if people live in Lincoln, even if people have traveled maybe from Lincoln to Omaha over the last couple of days, they've probably realized there's some changes, right? So I guess, can you just start, Shane, by telling us some of the areas that have been started with construction that people can be, I guess, looking out for coming into the into town coming up this weekend?
27: So, yeah. So if you're coming into town from outs like Omaha or I'll call it Fremont, Norfolk, Columbus, and stuff like that. There's construction that just started this week on Interstate 180 and the Interstate 80 interchange. So Interstate 180, for the fans that would normally take that coming from Omaha and things like that, that will not be accessible throughout the entire season. So we're recommending that there's four other options of interstate interchanges, which being exit 409, which is Waverly, exit 405, which is 56th Street, exit 403, which is 27th Street, or exit 399, which is the airport. All those will get you to the stadium just in a different route than what you're normally used to taking.
22: And then O Street as well, if people live in town, they know that that's under construction. That will definitely impact Saturday as well.
27: Correct, yes. For those of you that usually come in maybe on Highway 34 from the east, and just try to take that straight downtown to the stadium. That is closed from 16th Street to 12th Street. We recommend people that are coming that way use probably Antelope Valley to Q Street and then bring Q Street to get to the stadium, especially if you're in the donor lot on 10th and T area of that lot. A lot of people seem to come from the south to get to that lot. So there will be some minor lane closures on 10th Street during the season also, but it shouldn't make much effect on that. And then I guess the other thing for people coming in from like Gretna or things like that that normally take Highway 6, which turns into Cornhusker Highway within the city. We also have construction on there from 56th Street to 33rd Street, which basically limits you down to head-to-head traffic in one lane.
22: Okay.
27: So there's the normal route that you take, a lot of them are going to have construction on. I guess a couple other things, too, that people, if they're used to parking in Haymarket Park, the Sun Valley Bridge that normally gets you to Haymarket Park is also closed. So we're recommending that be like Cornhusker Highway to First Street, and then First Street to Charleston, and then to Sun Valley and get to the, or you can take Westo. There isn't much construction on Westo.
22: So that was a lot of different recommendations there, but you guys have made it, tried to make it as simple as possible for fans by introducing the Waze app. Matt, tell us about that and what you guys have tried to target with that and installing the Waze app for fans coming into town.
1: So the university's been using Waze kind of in the background for all of our donor lots for several years now. And it's turn by turn directly to the lot. It's kept up in real time on road closures, whether they're game day oriented road closures where we have two ways that might be one way, where we have checkpoints as you get closer to the stadium, or as it relates to city road construction. The city's investing also into utilizing ways for turn-by-turn directions. So that fail-safe, so to speak, if really you miss out on anything, download the Waze app and utilize that. That'll give you, excuse me, real-time turn-by-turn direction.
22: W-A-Z-E, correct?
1: That's
22: in
1: correct.
22: The app store. And that will give you turn-by-turn for wherever you're headed. Going back to the O Street construction there, that does not affect for folks that want to walk around, go to the restaurants down there, the bars, pregame, postgame, correct?
27: Correct. Yeah, there's designated routes around, and it's petitioned off with pedestrian barricades, but it still allows you to access all the businesses in the downtown O Street area, 11th Street, 14th Street, all those areas. Yep.
22: And in terms of just the tailgating and getting around the stadium, the construction to the stadium, not affecting that yet, correct, Matt?
1: Yeah, very minimal impacts. I mean, our ticket holders are going to see obvious changes when they approach the stadium on the northwest and southwest corners of the stadium. But for the most part, the fan impact on the ingress and egress is largely unchanged. In our release that we had yesterday, it highlights some of the gate information, which, again, largely unchanged. West Stadium is probably the largest impact this year. Of course, our lobby that services our premium levels, our suites and our clubs, is still there. All of our vertical elevators and escalators are operating this year. So they'll see a lot, but not a lot of impact to the fans as they approach.
22: All right, and another new element, I guess, this year is Pronto. Can you guys tell us about Pronto and how fans may take advantage of that?
1: Go ahead.
27: So, yeah, Pronto is a private company that has taken over the Big Red shuttle that the city normally operates on game day Saturdays. They're still going to operate from their four satellite locations, being North Star, Northwest, South Point, and Gateway. And they're just a new provider to town that's going to offer the same service, maybe a little different on how they operate it, but it's still going to be the same, and it's going to offer those riderships. Plus, they're doing a what they call an intra-city operation where they're going to take you from Omaha, Kearney, Grand Island, Columbus, and
1: Norfolk.
27: So that option's available. They have a website up and running that you can go to their website and find that information, and it'll talk to you about all the costs, the pickup locations, and how they're going to run their operation this year.
22: Why has that been important to make sure that continues for folks across the state?
1: Well, the Big Red Express has been operating for 45 years.
22: Mm-hmm.
1: So this change came to us about 3.5 weeks ago. So there's been a lot of work behind the scenes on working with this company to get stood up so they can operate. And you know, ridership on the Big Red Express has went up and down a little bit over the years, I'd say over the last 20 years. But recently there's been about 400 or 4,000 individuals that bank on this service. So for us, it was important that the service continued. You know, this it's an independent entity that's going to be operating in the city. So we have definitely been speaking with them about the importance. This information was in our release. So to piggyback off what Shane was saying, if you're looking for it, you can find it on Huskers.com. We did link their information for our fans' convenience.
22: Another thing that you can find on Huskers.com is a press conference that the city of Lincoln has had that kind of updates and gives more information, correct, on everything that we've a little bit talked about today, but more information for fans?
27: Yeah, because the press conference today that they're going to have is not only the city of Lincoln, but the Nebraska Department of Transportation, Nebraska State Patrol, and Lincoln Police Department. They'll talk all about their intricacies on game day and how they're going to operate this year. With all the changes that are happening and stuff like that. And I mean, you know, we still encourage, you know, people to come early mm-hmm. if you can, because if you come for 11 o'clock game at 9:30 in the morning, it's going to be difficult to get downtown and to get to your location. But LPD will be on the streets starting already at 9 a.m. and trying to get people to their parking garages as quickly as possible. So
22: that was my next question. I was going to ask for advice for folks coming in. What should they plan? How long in advance should they plan to head down here?
1: Yeah, I mean, we the earlier the better.
22: Uh-huh.
1: The plan should be made at the latest the night before. the city has a ample opportunity with the downtown city parking garages. So we've seen that for years, ever since the downtown Haymarket was rebuilt along with Pinnacle Bank Arena. All the parking garages down there, we probably get about 40% of our fan base that come from the Haymarket and walk to the stadium. So ample opportunity down in the downtown Haymarket and the parking garages there. And again, the Waze app will show you turn-by-turn directions to those parking garages.
22: I think one thing that I was told to make sure, which you kind of hit on at the beginning, but for folks coming from Omaha, I know that's really impacted here over the last couple of days. How do you suggest for fans coming from Omaha to get down here?
27: So we're suggesting to either, like I said, probably the best bet's going to be exit 409, the Waverly exit, or exit 403, which is 27th Street exit. 27th Street exit's going to get you the least amount of construction on your traveling from Omaha to the stadium. And so that's going to be our, you know, the best two guesses. The other locations are available, but they're just a little more cumbersome to navigate around. But you can still get there from those locations. I do know the State Patrol will be out on the interstate. So if things are slowing down and things like that, they're going to close exits from time to time to get people to use other exits to disperse the traffic in as equally as they can. But yeah, that would be my thing from Omaha. You know, if you're coming from Gretna and you're taking Highway 6, I would say that's going to be a pretty good route, but it's one lane also, so it's mm-hmm. not going to get you here real quick, but it'll get you here steadily.
22: And you still recommend people coming from the other direction, from the York, Grand Island area, to get off on the I-80 ramp, right?
27: On the I-180 ramp.
22: Yes.
27: Because yep, that's going to be the best for them this year, because once again, you know, with O Street construction, O Street's going to be a little slower. If you bring Rosa Parks in, like people normally did in the past, we also have, unfortunately, we have construction there where we're building a new city parking garage. So there's going to be delays there. But, you know, for the most part, I think if you can find your way back to 180, that's still going to be a good route to get into downtown if you need to.
22: And I'm assuming same thing going out, leaving the stadium.
27: Going out is going to be a little different.
22: Still use the Waze app.
27: There's going to be some things on I-180 that are going to be way different than what people are normally used to. So you're definitely going to want to try to get in the lane that you need to get in as soon as you can, because if not, you're going to get kind of pushed away to a different route. But yeah, I mean, the city's going to have staff available with the Waze app that we're going to do probably even more than real-time stuff this year, or we're going to try. There's some nuances to Waze that you can kind of get people to kind of go the direction you want them with some alerts and things like that. So between that and then the other thing I guess I didn't mention that I was going to mention is if you're coming from Omaha or even if you're coming from Kearney, Grand Island, pay attention to the state's message boards. They're going to have information on all those message boards on the best way to get to Lincoln, and that's going to be updated in pretty real time also.
22: And you were telling me the hope is that this could potentially all be cleared up by the end of the season.
27: So some of the construction will be. Some of it's going to last the entire season, like O Street, mm-hmm. I-180 and I-80. But the other construction projects around, yeah, they're hopefully going to be wrapped up by the first to middle part of October. And then things in the downtown near the stadium should look pretty normal.
22: It's all going to be worth it, right, in the end?
27: At the end, it's worth it because...
1: and Jess, too, the city is doing their press release later today. And so definitely encourage the listeners to go seek out that press release. We're also going to link it on Huskers.com and some of our other platforms. So there's going to be a lot of different sources for our fans to look into prior to planning their trip.
22: Anything else we missed?
1: I don't think so.
22: Download the Waze app and get here. 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And Huskers.com for all that information. Route sum it up?
1: Yep, it's good.
22: All right. Thank you both for being here and for helping us out. And I'm sure we'll might be hitting you up a little bit later for more information. But thank you for all of the information.
27: Thank you, Jessica.
22: Again, Matt Davidson and Shane Dossel here with us on Sports Nightly. 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
22: 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So our first full slate of picks coming up on Thursday night. Also wanted to mention this quickly. We got the volleyball show here coming up in just a few minutes, but how about the ratings coming out from the matches in Vegas and another, once again, record-breaking viewership on Fox Sports 1, the most watched ever on Fox Sports 1 volleyball telecast, and second most ever on Fox.
19: Wow.
22: For Doesn't surprise me. Texas-Nebraska. I don't know, where did I put my notes?
19: Texas-Nebraska, that doesn't surprise me one bit. Nebraska continues to be the standard bearer of it all.
22: Yeah, so Nebraska UNLV most watched volleyball broadcast ever on Fox Sports 1. The players era both set records, and then Nebraska Texas. And think about if that match went longer, was maybe a five setter, very well could have.
19: Somewhat competitive.
22: Yeah.
19: You say? Yeah. That's.
22: It had over a million though. I think 1.4.
19: 1.4. It's pretty, and it's only going to get bigger. I mean, I wonder what the NCAA tournament will be like this year. Some of the big matches in Big Ten play. For Nebraska, what's the Wrigley? Well, Wrigley, where is that airing, by the way? Do we know television-wise?
22: I just looked it up.
19: Is it Fox? I don't know if it's Fox or not.
22: Well, also, on that note, I did get a chance to chat with Lindsay Peterson for The Dig. And so got a chance to chat with her about a lot of the, well, some of the things with going on with both events, both the players era and then also Spikes Under the Lights, but then also going into playing at Wrigley and maybe some of the elements they'll be battling there. So lots of great information there on The Dig. Just posted that before the show. So our podcast platforms, our YouTube channel, and it's on Fox.
19: It is on Fox.
22: All right.
19: Sunday at 8 Central. So it's going to be in a primetime window for Sunday. Usually that's like where The Simpsons air. It's 8 o'clock on Fox, so you get Nebraska volleyball instead.
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0: 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How about that?
1: You had to specifically read that because...
0: It's a view from the top.
1: Why couldn't they sell a view from the field?
0: You don't, that's, I think they do already. It's the sideline passes that you have to pay for. But you don't have the view from the top. You have the view from right on the field.
1: Well,
0: so,
1: I'll try to apply and win that, come up there for.
0: You're not allowed. Sorry. You can't.
1: Well, hey, Emmett Johnson, congratulations to him. Made the roster.
0: Made the team. Let's go.
1: I don't think there was any doubt after the way he performed in the preseason, but officially makes the roster. And he was texting me because he's going to be in town, and so was saying that maybe he could hop on the radio at some point.
0: Let's go.
1: He's fired up for this group. And the running backs. The whole group of running backs.
0: Yeah, he knows all those things. He was around in spring. Mm-hmm. So, and he watched those guys, cheered him on from the bowl game. Remember, he was the sideline reporter, or he's part of our pregame show. Remember that? Vegas Bowl.
1: Yes, and he did stuff for the spring game.
0: That's right. He was in the booth for the spring game. So
1: he likes to do that kind of stuff, so he's let me know he'll be down. I think he's up from where
0: he is. Very happy for him. He had an awesome preseason. He's going to get a chance to play for the Chiefs.
1: He loves this place, so I guarantee he's going to be back as soon as...
0: And this place loves him.
1: As much as he can. But also, text rolling in about a disappointment in the construction. I know. We hear you. We feel it, too.
0: Hands up. Hands up emoji.
1: We have nothing to do with it. We're just trying to pass along as much information as we can so that fans can be prepared that are coming down here. So download that Waze app, Kyle.
0: Waze. Okay.
1: And then also just make sure you're making plans to get here and get on the road early, because I think especially this first game, it might be a little tough.
0: Leave us on the radio, too.
1: Yes. Yeah, listen to the pregame show. All right, that's going to do it for us. We have the Nebraska Volleyball Coaches Show with JB and DBK up next here on the Huskers Radio Network. Hey, kids, who's hungry?
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1: Well, then, let's go see Papa at Valentino's. 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
17: 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I'm Kevin Uretsky, Fox News. In Utah, Judge Tony Graff ruling that Tyler Robinson, the suspect in the shooting and killing of political activist Charlie Kirk, will stand trial. There had been an extensive preliminary hearing in the case. Judge Graff ruling that Tyler Robinson will stand trial for the killing of Charlie Kirk. Meanwhile, no verdict yet in the murder trial of a Massachusetts mother, Lindsay Clancy, who's charged with murdering her three young children.